All-American Rajax. It's 1:04 and it's 7 o'clock. Sabrina Carpenter coming your way this hour. Going to hear from Justin Bieber, Zara Larsson on the way, Billie Eilish in minutes. Ariana Grande, now on 1:04.

That's Billie Eilish. It's 184. Still wild to think. Summer flying by, but with that 184 golf pass, you can still find your way out onto the links to make sure you're savoring every little bit of summer left. That $149 gets you 118 all-round of golf at multiple golf courses around the valley. You can see all those stops at 184.com. And while you're there, of course, you can lock in that 184 golf pass. All the details at 184.com. File out for you now on 184.

guys are Larson. This is 184. Just partnering up as well with Depop. She's apparently launching a new campaign, what they're calling her Y2K closet. You can check it out at 184.com. Ed Sheeran now on 184.

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Sabrina Carpenter. This is 184. Recent sit down as well with Variety. They were looking back at Girl Meets World, where a producer says apparently when it comes to Sabrina Carpenter and co-star Rowan Blanchard, apparently that you cried at a table read when the creator was just horrible. The Rick and Moore, 194.com. Kalani, now 194.

Damon Pilot with Jenny. This is 194. The record just keeps on moving when it comes to the weekend and his After Hours Till Dawn tour, which is across the pond right now, but is already a world-setting, record-breaking tour. But just overseas alone, adding 440 million and 3 million tickets to the record-breaking tour already. Just keeps adding to his sets the weekend now on 194.

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Miley Cyrus. This is 194 into 8 o'clock, 11 in the hour. We're team on the way. Gonna hear from Macklemore, Ryan Wallace, Gracie Abrams, this hour. Sabrina Carpenter on the way. Got the new one from Somber, Fallout Boy, this hour. Chapel Rowan and Linux. Getting started with Bruno Mars on the Valley's number one hit music station. This is 194.

Jab around. On out of four. Night show. I was brought to you by that Sonic Drive-In. Open late for the late night bite until 1 a.m. Fall Out Boy now on 184.

0: That's summer. It's 1:04, just getting into this 8 o'clock hour. Still Vince and Boone coming your way. The Band Camino this hour. Pink Pantress with Zara Larsson. Gracie Abrams on the way. Sabrina Carpenter is next on 1:04.
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That's Gracie Abrams, 184. Hoping to grab that top spot on the Billboard 200 with that recent album, Daughter from Hell. She has promised, however, two bonus tracks that are going to be coming along with that album. Macklemore, Ryan Lewis now on 184.

Ray Camino. This is 1.84. Well, Shakira making plenty of headlines for that World Cup halftime show, but wouldn't her first show post that, which was last night? Well, she had quite the attendance when it came to introducing, bringing out Tyler, as well as Ed Sheeran to that first show. Ed now on 1.84.

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Dua Lipa. 1:84 into the 9 o'clock hour. Lisa coming your way this hour. Harry Styles on the way. Gonna hear from T-Swift, Chappell Roan this hour. Tate McRae in just a matter of minutes. Kicking it off with Teddy Swims on the Valley's number one hit music station. It's 1:84.

St. McRae, 194. Justin Bieber seeing the residuals when it comes to that FIFA Halftime World Cup performance where he performed Everything Hallelujah. Maybe a little stranger version of it. But even with that said, he's seen a 240% streaming bump after that halftime performance. Justin Bieber now on 194.

0: As Shamaron, this is One Audio Field. Just getting into the 9 o'clock hour. Still Martin Garrix and Ed Sheeran on the way. Zara Larsson this hour. Got Alex Warren on the way. T-Swift next on 184.
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Raven Lanay, 1 out of 4. Didn't know it was a race, but if it is, well, then one has conceded, I guess you could say. Prince Harry confirming that Harry Styles is, in fact, the UK's most famous Harry. Late Night Talking, on 1 out of 4.

Zara Larson. This is 184. We have a great one all across the valley tonight. Night show, always brought to you by that Sonic Drive-In. 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

It's the weekend. This is 104. They did the numbers too. Punched him in the finals, by the way, when it comes to him making his way over to the UK in that After Hours Till Dawn tour. He's already added another $440 million to his already record-setting tour this year. Megan Trainor now on 104.

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0: Gracie Abrams, this is 194. Just getting into this 10 o'clock hour. Silvella K on the way. Got Ed Sheeran this hour. Tyler Wazaller Larson on the way. Dominic Fike is next on 194.
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That's right, this is 194. Sharing some of those summer snaps. That would be Selena Gomez showing what her and Benny Blanco have been up to this summer. You can see those on that was 194 socials at 194 official. Congo, Selena Gomez now on 194.

and I played it dumb. 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So convincing, you made it look fun. Laugh it off, but the damage is done. Saying, baby, just relax.

Zara Larson. This is 1 out of 4. Tyler, actually, too, just joining Shakira on her first performance since that World Cup halftime show on Sunday. So she pumped up with Shakira. Not just that, Ed Sheeran also swinging in there. Ed now on 1 out of 4.

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C-Swift, this is 194 into 11 o'clock. Code and Gray on the way this hour. We're going to hear from Olivia Rodrigo, Harry Styles this hour, Sabrina Carpenter on the way. Then it's from now, Hendrix, Justin Bieber, now on 194.

Well, hey there. You've made the very intelligent choice of listening to Y94 today. Congratulations. Well, we'd like to reward your good decision with more music on Y94.

Happy Hot Tricks, this is 1 out of 4. Hopefully you're having a great one across the valley tonight. Night show always brought to you by that Sonic Drive-In with 2 Fargo locations open late until 1 a.m. Maroon 5, Christina Aguilera now on 1 out of 4.

0: That's Sabrina Carpenter. This is 184. Just getting into the hour. Still going to get the Backstreet Boys in. Ariana Grande. New one from Niall Horan. Olivia Rodrigo on the way. Harry Styles is next on 184.
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2: 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Count on us for latest weather updates. 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
1: This is 194. Olivia Rodrigo having a clip go a little viral from the World Cup with a picture of star, young up and rising star, I mean, Yamal, who is an incredible player for Spain. The clip basically shows two taking a picture together. She asks, "Oh, where are you from?" Which, kind of a world star, I guess. Olivia Rodrigo next.

This is 184. Well, Ariana Grande can't stay out of the headlines when it comes to the new romance with Ricky Alvarez, though many close by are saying that the two, which are, of course, former exes, are now taking the new romance very slowly. Ariana Grande now on 184.

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8: Here we go. Playhouse 1940 and Amy K. So 5:30 in the morning, up for another Playhouse today. How we doing, Amy K?
9: I'm doing pretty good. I've been so confused on what days it is. I don't know why, but so we're at Wednesday, halfway.
8: I feel like at this point, that's kind of your norm. I think we need one of those things where, and I don't know if they still make those calendars with like the tearaway paper.
9: Oh, I would love that.
8: Where we need that just as like somebody, I don't know who it is, maybe the first person in the building every day, maybe it's me, maybe somebody from down the hall, but we just rip that off. So when you walk in, it's just like, you know, today is blankety blank, 7/22.
9: I also would like it to have like a little sassy little fact or something, like start your day.
8: Like one of those desktop joke of the day type things?
9: Yeah, maybe. I got to find something cool, though.
8: I feel like yours would be borderline inappropriate.
9: Yeah, that's what I think, and that's what I want. It needs to be a little sassy.
8: Because my brain was going, ooh, sweet, we could use a dad joke of the day.
9: No.
8: So we're in different places, Obviously. First song honors, I think it's you, Amy K.
9: Can I go with She's So High, that Tal Bachman, whatever his name is?
8: You know what? I couldn't actually tell you how to pronounce his name, but we have the song.
9: Thank you.
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2: CVS announced that they can now fill pet prescriptions at 9,000 pharmacies nationwide. Yeah. You know some guy's going to walk in, they're like, hi, I'm here to pick up a Viagra order for a cowboy.
3: According to a new survey, 34% of Americans said that when eating in their car, they pick quicker and more convenient food options. That makes sense. It's probably not the time or the place for tapas.
2: Amid the parasite outbreak, Taco Bell has seen a drop-off in customers. Ooh. I didn't even know Taco Bell used real lettuce. I assumed it was just shredded health inspections dyed green.
3: A German man recently broke the Guinness World Record by popping 60 balloons in 30 seconds using a plunger. Said his wife, so the toilet is still clogged?
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1: Am I trending?
0: A couple things get some attention today. There is a group that went ahead and looked at a whole bunch of factors state by state, like funding and academic performance and class size, teacher credentials, and they made a top 10 of the best school systems state by state and the worst school systems state by state. And guess what? We're in the top 10 in North Dakota.
2: For something good?
0: Yeah, we're in the top 10. We are the 10th best school system as our whole state goes.
2: I didn't know if we were in the top 10 for the worst.
0: I probably would have maybe just not mentioned that.
2: Okay, I'm happy about that. We're doing good.
0: Minnesota, you're like basically right in the middle, number 23. So like just kind of sitting in that middle ground. But hey, we're in the top 10 for North Dakota.
2: Oh,
0: hooray!
2: North Dakota.
0: Go school. Yeah. Nothing you like in the middle of summer than a story about school.
2: Oh, it's starting soon.
0: It's wild, though. You got all the stuffs out for sale already, the backpacks and the notebooks. And I mean, I guess it's going to be August here.
2: I know, summer's flying by.
0: Nuts. Now, you know what procrastination is? I know you know what procrastination
2: is.
0: Have you ever heard of precrastination?
2: Already thinking about putting something off?
0: So, no, actually, precrastination is almost the opposite of procrastination. When a person is in such a hurry to get something off their to-do list that they probably are taking action without enough thought, or probably prematurely, or before it's like before they should even be bothering with something. Precrastination. And sometimes you can actually cause mistakes because you're doing something too early or too quickly. You should not have touched it yet.
2: I do have that issue, too, where I want to get things done, or I think I might as well just get it done ahead of time. And I don't know enough about it, or I'm not prepared for it. Other people aren't prepared for it. And then it kind of messes up.
0: It's funny because I both procrastinate and precrastinate also. It just kind of depends on the task. One thing I procrastinate all the time. So one of the things that we do here at the radio station, in addition to this, the Playhouse, is every once in a while we'll get like a script in our email. It's like, hey, I need you to make this commercial. But a lot of times we see like its existence before somebody's bothered to write the script. And I don't like to have things in my box. I want it gone. So I'll just like spit out what I think the commercial probably should say. And 9 times out of 10, spot on. I figured it out based off the notes there or whatever before the person's actually wrote anything. But every once in a while there's that thing where it's like, you have to do this again because what you said has nothing to do with what they're trying to advertise. But yeah, okay.
2: I know. I don't like when they put things in our inbox that need to be done, but they haven't written it yet because I'm the same way. And just let me take care of it.
0: They actually wanted a bunch of sound effects of grilling effects.
2: Yeah.
0: Okay, I don't know if that really makes or breaks this whole situation, but finesies.
2: Yeah, now I got to re-edit.
0: And finally, also trending and getting a lot of attention today, we've probably talked about this a million times on the show over the years, but there's a popular YouTube channel called There I Ruined It. And they take popular things and they ruined them.
2: How?
0: And what they have made is a hilarious video mocking what Taylor Swift music sounds like to people that don't like Taylor Swift. And even if you love Taylor Swift, you have to agree that this is pretty spot on. So imagine you were somebody that does not know about, could not care less about Taylor Swift. The idea is this is what her music sounds like to you.

0: 10 out of 10. No notes.
1: At first, I thought this was a real Taylor Swift song.
0: I mean, it sounds like Taylor Swift.
1: It really did.
2: Like, she could release that word for word, and it would probably be a top 10.
1: No, then when she says about spill your Coke, I was like, okay, this isn't real.
2: She said the train goes choo-choo. I about lost my
1: mind.
2: Super funny. Would you rather on the way the morning after, not too far off to? It's Sabrina.

0: Are you coming in or what?
1: All your decisions, they could not matter less, but still fun to ponder. It's the Y94 Morning Playhouse with Would You Rather. Amy K, would you rather be smarter than your partner, much, much smarter, or have your partner be much smarter than you?
2: Well, Steven's already smarter than me, so let's just stay the way we are.
1: I guess if there needs to be a drastic difference, I would probably rather be the smart person. I would feel bad always being an idiot, unless I'm so dumb I don't know the difference.
2: Listen, I'm not saying I'm dumb and I don't know anything, but Steven, if we're just going to stay at my current level and Steven's level, Steven, I can throw out numbers and he's like, 1,367. He's like a human calculator.
1: But it's like a comparative thing, right? Like, you know, even if you are yourself a fairly intelligent person, if you are always being compared and in conversation with somebody that's just like worlds better than you, it's going to drive you nuts.
2: No, because I think I have some other good qualities that I bring out. Humor.
1: Do you, though? I'm joking.
2: Don't even, because Steven made a comment the other day about how I wasn't funny and he was trying to be funny and it crushed me.
1: He doesn't think you're funny.
2: No, he does think I'm funny. But he was trying to be funny.
1: I was gonna say, I think you bring a lot to the table there.
2: Thank you.
1: I'm surprised by that.
2: What?
1: that he would feel that way.
2: I thought you were like, I'm surprised you bring a lot to the table.
1: I'm surprised that he feels that way.
2: Thanks.
1: So he was joking?
2: Yeah, he thought, and then he even apologized. And I said, that wasn't funny.
1: I like that you got so upset that he attacked your humor that he had to be like, I'm sorry.
2: Yeah.
1: I'm so sorry. Would you rather have everybody you know be able to read your thoughts or always be able to see your internet history?
2: Internet history.
1: Yeah.
2: I look up such ridiculous things. The other day, I looked up how to cook chicken. So look at my internet history because I'm looking up dumb things. However, there are thoughts in my head that just have to stay in my head because I get a little angry.
1: Nobody wants to know what's going on. Agree, 100%. And finally, would you rather have the greatest proposal story of all time, but kind of a meh ring, or a lame story, but an amazing ring?
2: I mean, is it, what's like a meh ring?
1: Meh. Just like, yeah, it's okay. But the story's good.
2: I don't know. Maybe the ring.
1: Yeah, I
2: think
1: agree.
2: You have to like the ring because you're wearing that thing every day. If every day you're like, I guess I'll put that on.
1: The ring you're going to show off every day. The story you show off right after the engagement, right? That's the only time the story comes up, really.
2: Yeah, randomly, unless like you're meeting a new couple and they're like, oh, so what happened? How'd you guys get engaged? How long have you been together?
1: Well, let me tell you.
2: Yeah, I mean, and you could really embellish that one. There's no way to embellish that ring.
1: It's true. You could just make up a new story.
2: Yeah.
1: Can't really make up a new ring, you know?
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0: Good morning, 1940 and Amy K. Just before 6 o'clock. Now, it does happen where you go out and you make some decisions, you get caught up in the moment, and then maybe the next morning you go, I don't know how I feel about that. It happens.
1: I mean, it's just, you kind of reevaluate everything that was going on, and you're like, okay, well, I had a couple too many drinks.
0: We call that a morning after story.
2: Fun nights turned into awkward mornings.
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0: All right, Sherry, tell us about your fun night before that became an awkward morning after.
4: Well, okay, so I went on, one of those first dates, and usually I lean more towards the ladies, but this guy asked me out, and I thought, hey, free meal. So, anyway, the guy was nice. His name was Garfield. Yes, like the cat, which I definitely had to dig more into, which we did. And I thought everything was going well, but it was started to get strange because every time I would say something, he would pick up his phone and start typing. And so at first I was like, oh, it's just an important text or something. You know, he's got to make sure he gets that. It's not normal to be texting on a first date, but maybe this is important. And then I thought, well, oh, maybe he's married or something, and his wife is having like a girl's night, and he's afraid that his wife is going to come in here and he's going to find him out with another girl. And, you know, what if that happens? But, you know, I put this in the back of my mind, started telling stories again. And after one, which I thought was particularly funny, he did one of these, ha ha, and picked up his phone, read something, and then came back with this answer that was very strange. I was talking about being an accountant, and when he said that, he said, I guess that sounds like something that's very fulfilling for you. And I mean, like, who is being fulfilled as an accountant? You know what I mean? Like, what, you're an accountant. What is so exciting about that? Nobody talks like that. So maybe he is an actual human cat. But anyway.
5: Does he like lasagna? Do we know?
4: We don't know. He didn't have lasagna. He did have some kind of pasta, though.
5: His feelings on Mondays.
1: And naps.
4: You always got to have that. So finally, I had to say something about this phone situation because it was getting a little, like, every time I say something, he picks up the phone. I'm like, okay, this is just getting rude at this point. And so I finally asked him, I'm like, okay, are you like Googling or AIing me right now? Because every time I talk, you look at your phone and it seems like something weird is going on. And he looked at me like I'm the crazy one. He was like, no, of course not. Why would I do that? And I said, well, I don't know. That's why I'm asking. So finally, he admits that he had been using AI because he wanted the conversation to go well and the day to go well and everything else. And I said to myself, holy shit, this is really happening. This is really serious. So I respectfully asked him something just normally. And he literally said, hold on, let me find a better response for that. And so, I mean, and he said that out loud on a date. The first date. And so I almost fell out of my chair and I asked him, I'm like, okay, am I on a date with you or your phone? You know, but I was so confused. I didn't really know. And the thing is, I really liked him in the beginning. I liked him and I thought, wow, maybe this is better than the ladies. I mean, they can be crazy too, but this is something different. I mean, how do you even sleep with a phone, right? I guess you can't, you need another, we won't get into that, but I really liked him until he starts talking like a robot out of his phone and he doesn't know what to say.
1: I mean,
4: and
1: like,
4: so he just.
1: At first, did you think it was kind of sweet? Like, maybe he was nervous about the date or because he was worried about how he was responding. And so he was using the help of AI. But then when he did say, like, let me generate another response, like, then that is awkward. And he's relying on it too much. Yes.
4: Yeah, that's when we stepped over the edge into the pit. I was like, okay, in the beginning, because absolutely he could have been nervous. Mm-hmm. And I thought maybe that's what he was, maybe talking to a friend or something, like, I don't, or you maybe, you know, he was just trying to get some encouragement from something. But when he started generating ideas from his phone about what to say next, I was like, okay, either I'm going to pass out of this chair or hit him in the face or find someone else in this bar, restaurant, find somebody who can have a conversation without their phone up their nose.
5: Well, I mean, I did really enjoy your story of going out with what I believe was a robotic cat.
4: I think he was a robotic cat is what I think it really was.
5: No, it was a fun ride. We appreciate it. If you ever go out, literally every date you go on, can you just call us?
4: Absolutely. You can come. Maybe we'll find some sort of like Odie next time. Was that his name?
5: Nermal.
4: Yeah,
5: Odie's the dog. Nermal's the cat. Odie's, he always tried to send to Abu Dhabi.
4: What's
5: but had
4: the dad's
5: insufficient.
4: Name? John.
5: John's
4: yeah. The dad's name.
5: Never had enough postage to get Nermal to Abu Dhabi, though.
4: Hmm?
5: Well, there's a cute cat named Nermal. He wanted to send her to Abu Dhabi. Am I the only one that remembers this?
4: Oh, my.

0: ask. Maybe I should ask my phone.
1: You should ask AI is what you should do.
2: Have Garfield help you.
0: Yeah, I'll call Garfield and get him to look it up for me, because he's definitely skilled at it, though not very secretive, unfortunately for him.
1: Mm-hmm.
3: And here's what's coming up.
1: First of all, it seems a little early to be wasted, but what do I know?
2: Yeah.
1: Urban Dictionary Word of the Day with Amy Kay in a couple of minutes. Love Doctor's got some cases, and people are looking for either super cheap or completely free date ideas, because right now the world's expensive, dating's expensive. What comes to mind for a free or cheap date? All of that the next 20.
4: The Morning Playhouse.
5: Hey, good morning. You're heading to the airport, right?
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0: Love Doctors, Love Doctors, you're the love gurus. My wife has become convinced that literally everything might be useful someday. She throws nothing away. I think we all know this person.
2: I think everyone is this person a little bit.
0: We've got boxes of old cords and cell phone charges for phones that we don't own anymore and never will again. Glass jars from pasta sauces that are getting washed out and saved. Bags full of other bags, whether it's ones from Walmart or gift bags. Last weekend, I threw away a cracked plastic mixing bowl that we've had for over 10 years. And about a week later, she's now saying, hey, where's my mixing bowl? She actually now is going to go dig it out of the trash before the garbage men come today because she wants that back. Our garage is a museum of things that might come in handy. How do I get her to toss some stuff away?
2: So the mixing bowl, I do think if you are going to throw something like that away, you need to then provide a new one. Because if that's, she still uses it. Yes, there might be a crack in it, but she just hasn't got a new one. You need to make sure there's a backup. Maybe talk to her and say, things are really starting to pile up. Like the glass pasta jars. What are we using with this? Why do we have this?
0: I think some of those things you could easily get rid of. I think the wrong thing got thrown away as a test, right? Because a mixing bowl that's literally in your kitchen, well, that was probably getting used, whether you realize it or not. But if you know some of those cords and things you mentioned, you know, I think you could probably get rid of those. You could probably disappear a few here and there. That'd be the test run I'd take.
2: Something that she's not using daily or weekly. Like the bowl, bad idea. But I agree. Can you go throw away some of those quartz? She probably hasn't looked at those in years.
0: You don't want to be an episode of Hoarders.
2: Yeah.
0: But you also don't want to throw away things that are actually getting routinely used. It's really only hoarding if the stuff serves no purpose.
2: That's, and maybe you tell her that. We're starting to kind of turn into hoarders.
0: Here's what you do. Start burying some cat skeletons behind some of these things to really drive the point home.
2: No, gross.
0: She's going to say, whose cat is this?
2: Ew.
0: She's going to say, I borrowed this from Amy.
2: No. Sad. R.I.P. Ziggy.
0: May you rest in peace. Love Doctors. Love Doctors. You're the love guru who's been on a couple of dates with a great guy, and I think I like him, but there's the thing. He doesn't own a suit. It really bothers me. He's 32 years old and doesn't own a single nice suit. He's a bit of a blue-collar guy, but if we want to do something nice, he would have to rent a suit, ? It just kind of bothers me. Is that weird?
2: How often are you doing something that you even need a suit for? Where are you going?
0: To be honest with you, older than that, also don't own a suit. I've, you know, got to do something. I, you know, rent one is generally what I do.
2: Steven just got one for our wedding. And like now he's like, I could reuse this for other things.
0: He will die in that suit.
2: Probably.
0: That will be what you bury him in someday, whether
2: Stop.
0: It fits or not.
2: We got married in it, and now he's dying in it.
0: Yep.
2: So sad.
0: Two deaths.
2: I mean, if you do have an event coming up, why can't you just, hey, I know you don't have a suit. Could you think about renting one or talk to him about buying one? Like, what are you doing that you need this? Wait until the issue arises.
0: Or you can do that thing that I've done now and then and be like, what? That store's got a $75 suit. And then once you actually pick everything up, they're like, that'll be $1,000, please. You're like, well, I thought it was $75. Where's the $75 suit?
2: What is that? Because that's kind of what Steven did for the wedding, too. He was like, that one, they always have them on sale. I'm just going to go there. And then he ended up getting all this stuff and shoes. And I don't know if it's really $75. His outfit for our wedding cost more than my dress.
0: That I don't know what it is. One of these times I just need to, when I don't actually need something, because that's the problem. You go in there when you need something. I want to go in there and be like, listen, I got a few minutes to kill. Show me what I get for that.
2: For that price, yes.
0: Like, what do you need it for? What is the event? There isn't one. I want to see what you will give me for, I might be making up the $75, whatever the amount is, the $75.
2: Let's even say it's $100. There is some sort of deal they supposedly run.
0: Show me that.
2: Yes.
0: I want to see what I get. It's probably the worst one, but I want that one.
2: Are you going to buy it?
0: You know what? Maybe I will. I'll treat myself to whatever garbage shoot you guys are trying to get rid of. And lastly, love doctors, love doctors. You're the love gurus. I am so in love with my wife. However, there's some things that I'm not getting from her, and I don't think she's capable of giving me. However, one of my friends has kind of tipped me off to something called AI dating. Would it be cheating for me to have an AI girlfriend that talks to me in a way that my wife can't?
2: I'm sorry, but what is the thing that your wife can't give you and that you think she's not capable of giving you? Is it conversation? Because that's what it sounds like you're doing with this AI dating. Why don't you just start talking to your wife more? How is she not capable?
0: Yeah, I mean, have you tried? Have you said, hey, I sure wish that we would, and you weren't specific, so it's hard to say, but, you know, dirty talk or whatever it is, because maybe she'd surprise you.
2: Yeah, I think if you want, you need to ask what you want from her first. Do not go to AI dating. And yes, I do think that's cheating, like emotionally cheating.
0: In this world where everything already has a subscription fee, I think that she would probably rather try to play along with you than sign up for another service.
2: Absolutely.
0: Ugh, we already have Peacock and Disney Plus and Hulu and Discovery Plus, and now we got to pay for your smut service too. Grr.
2: Just talk to her. Try that.
0: In the way that you want to talk to the robot, maybe.
2: Yeah.
0: The AI, I hate this too many times already today, stupid AI.
2: We've talked about AI, yeah.
0: Ugh. Urban Dictionary, word of the day in a hot second. Hang on.
1: Your double shot of espresso in the morning.
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0: Is that your grandma's coat?
1: It's the Morning Playhouse Urban Dictionary Word of the Day.
2: Road trip bladder. This is the sudden need to use the bathroom like 5 minutes after you leave the house, despite using the bathroom right before you left. Like the car hasn't even left town yet, and you're always like, can I go to a gas station yet?
3: Yeah, that's always kind of embarrassing, too, to be the person.
2: You feel bad, yeah. Like, can we stop already?
3: Like, why did you go before we left?
2: I did.
3: Know.

0: certainly no secret. Things are expensive these days. It's the 194 Morning Playhouse. Google Trends says that people are doing crazy searches for basically variations of super cheap or even free date ideas. And it's tough because, you know, often when you're looking for stuff like that, it's probably early in the relationship. It's maybe like a first, second, third date. It's real easy being together for a while. Sitting to a board game or whatever. You know, it's less hard when you've been together for a minute.
1: Yeah, because if it's a first date, inviting someone over for board games, serial killer vibes.
0: Yeah, well, also, it's not exactly romantic. Hey, you want to come play Scrabble and Monopoly? No, I really don't want to.
1: But it's like meeting for the first time. You want to do that somewhere in public. And in public, you're probably going to have to spend money.
0: So let's say it's early in, maybe it's a first, second, something date. It's early in this. What is a cheap to free date idea? And it could be as simple, I guess, as just going for a stroll. But like, I feel like there has to be something else. You can't just go for a walk.
1: A walk seems too lazy. Like, where are we going?
0: Let's go down by the river. I know a place where there's literally no one.
1: Someone did take me on a date once down to Detroit Lakes, and we took his dog for a walk. Woo-hoo. So we had to drive to Detroit Lakes.
0: So you're getting a lot of visit time in the car, presumably. Yeah.
1: And then we drove, and then we took the dog for a walk. And then I had a party after that, so then I invited him to come to the party with me. And then we had to go grocery shopping in Detroit Lakes because I had to buy a bunch of stuff for the party that I never bought.
0: Long car ride, dog walk, random party, and grocery shopping.
1: Yeah.
0: Whoa. Obviously, that wasn't Steven.
1: It wasn't.
0: So it worked out so well. Worked out really good. I was looking at some of the things that come up when you do search for it, and this is maybe one of the odder ones. Can you imagine on like a first date drawing each other? That seems like a couple thing.
1: Stop. Have you seen some of those where they look so bad?
0: And that's maybe the fun of it, is it's like, well, you're definitely not an artist.
1: No, I think that's something you have to do in like a relationship you've been in for a while, or you're going to hurt some feelings.
0: I also think that you run the danger then, because you don't know somebody's artistic ability.
1: Should we draw each other?
0: Yes, absolutely yes.
1: I'll get some crayons or something.
0: Like just today, or do you want to do it some other time? Or?
1: Well, it's probably the one who's going to have to provide the arts and crafts, because I'm sure your family has some.
0: With the girls got tons. Yeah.
1: Yeah.
0: Got a lot at home. 237, it's color text. What is a cheap to free date idea? You got one?
2: Well, I can definitely vouch for many cheap dates, as I have been on quite a few. You meet for coffee, and that's just a couple bucks, and then you take the coffee and you proceed to go on a hike, a little day hike, you know, go out to, you know, on a nice walk, or keep it really cheap and cheerful, and then say, oh, I had a great time, and, you know, maybe at night, who knows, you can take it back to
0: do another free activity.
2: Pretty much.
0: So essentially, your cheap to free date idea is, well, already it's only so cheap because coffee's expensive. So you're going to get coffee, you're going for a walk, and then you're humping. That was your idea? That's your suggestion?
1: That's what it did sound like.
0: Okay, cool.
1: Someone said the new library in Moorhead.
0: You know, I've yet to be, but I keep hearing it. It's just so fancy.
1: I haven't even heard about this.
0: Yeah, it's supposed to be just like the nicest thing.
1: I better go check it out. What about public pools, going swimming at a public? It's kind of cheap. I think it's like $5 to get in. At least the one I went to was $5.
0: Showing a little of the body right away, right? Hey, if this goes well, you can maybe see more of this.
1: I think the pool would be fun because I haven't been to the Island Park pool and I would love to check it out. But isn't there like a lazy river? There's slides, but there's slides at some of the other ones. So wherever you go, that'd be fun. Swimming?
0: So I'm looking for the weirder ones. So since it was Google Trends that put out the story, I thought I'd search it on Google.
1: And
0: I'm skimming past like the dumb stuff. There's puzzles on here, a lot of board games, a lot of walks. What would you do if a guy suggested this for a first date? Make a blanket fort and order inexpensive takeout.
1: I think it can't be like first or second date. It would have to be like fifth date or something, or third date.
0: Think it's appealing if on a first date, a guy's like, why don't you come over and let's make a blanket fort? Would you be like, what are you talking about?
1: Well, where did I meet this person? Do I know him or did I meet him on Tinder? Because now I'm nervous. Yeah, I think it depends where you would meet the person. It's not free, but a cheap date, I think if you invited someone to happy hour.
0: It's true, yeah.
1: But also, it's like, I'm getting these drinks for like $3. How many can I chug down? I only got 2 hours to get in on this special.
0: This goes well. We can build a blanket for it. Cheap to free date idea.
3: Yeah, I'm in the best place you can go if you really want to impress a girl and not spend a lot of money or any money at all is take them to a museum. If you like the person, do some research on the museum, find out what exhibitions are there, and take them, and it's a really nice place to go. It's like watching a movie in a sense without paying, that you're looking at artwork, talking about artwork, and seeing some really cool things going on, and you're not dropping any real coin.
0: Okay, so it's another one of those, you know, a lot of these aren't free. They're just cheaper maybe than some of, you know, going out and have that super expensive dinner and drinks.
1: Someone said a few years ago, one of the first dates I went on with my now husband, we picked up coffee and drove around and looked at Christmas lights.
0: You know, that's pretty fun. Don't hate that.
1: See, but that's like the season. I mean, yes, you can drive around in the summer, but you're not really looking at anything.
0: Suggest it now, but like, hey, do you want to go out sometime and look at Christmas lights? They'll be like, what are you talking about? I'll go to hit you up in 4 months.
1: Yeah, you got a long time to plan that one.
0: Give me a couple of months. Any final cheap to free date ideas?
1: Someone said, we went to a park and played cards. I brought a deck from home. He brought snacks. It was super casual. That one seems strange. I don't know if I would want to go to a park and play cards.
0: Yeah, I imagine like the old men that like in movies that are playing chess at a park or something.
1: That's what it reminds me of too, because it seems weird for an adult without kids. Ice cream date, someone said. It's cheap. You get to kind of talk and then eat some ice cream.
0: And then you start smooching and one person goes, by the way, I'm lactose intolerant. Oh, God. I thought it was yogurt. Oh, no. Hey, momentarily a mailbag situation with a member of the Playhouse family where she's seeing somebody she's into, but there's a thing, there's a but, as there often is. It's after Olivia Dean, 194 Playhouse.

0: Oh, it's just, it's such a fun morning already. I'm just getting a little misty.
1: Are you all right?
0: No, I will be.
2: First of all, I don't mean to cry, but thank you so much.
0: Could just constant tears ruin a relationship? It's the Y94 Morning Playhouse. Now, before we get into this mailbag situation, do you think if, well, maybe he doesn't, I just don't know, if Steven routinely cried, like, often, happy tears, sad tears, just because tears, would you struggle with that?
1: I don't know. He's showing his emotions. I almost would like that. I think I may have seen him cry, like, once. It's when his grandma died.
0: So usually it's like, you know, if this is happening, it's something bad's happened.
1: Yeah.
0: Did he cry when he first saw you in your wedding dress?
1: No, we literally lived together and have a kid, so we got ready in the same place.
0: Oh.
1: But I did always want that. So
0: I should go back and watch the video because it happened here in our studio. I wonder if he cried when you said yes when he proposed. I don't think so. I don't think he even looked misty.
1: I don't think so. I think he did look a little misty when I got him a cameo from one of the Survivor players. He was really touched by that. That might have been the best gift I've ever given him.
3: All right, I'm going to go cry.
0: I don't know, watch my video alone. What am I gonna
1: go do? He couldn't believe it.
0: Well, Aaliyah brings this to the Playhouse family today. She says, I've been seeing a guy for a couple of months, and honestly, things have been great. He's kind, he's thoughtful. He has a great career, but there's one thing I can't stop crying about because I've seen it a shocking amount in these 7 months we've been together. He is a crier. Not in the he cries during sad movies kind of way, but he tears up over compliments. He has cried after we've made love. He's cried when he's talked about work. And it is just constant. I don't know if I've cried in the 7 months we've been together, but I've seen him cry at least once a week. I talked to him about it, and he says, I'm just very comfortable with my emotions. I hope you can be too, but it just is kind of off-putting. Would this be something other women could tolerate?
1: I am all for showing your emotions. I think that's great. I think men normally don't, but crying once a week is a lot. Like, let's flip genders, because I know that's what people are going to say. If I was crying once a week and it's not like my period or I'm pregnant and my hormones are all out of whack, if I'm crying once a week, Stephen would be like, what's going on now?
0: Are you okay?
1: Yes.
0: What's happening? Yeah, I mean, any of that stuff, it hits different when it happens irregularly. When somebody's like breaking down and you don't hardly ever see that, you're like, oh my God, what's wrong? When it's all the time, even if something really is wrong, it's like, oh, look at this. So-and-so's crying again. Once a week seems a little steep for me. It almost makes me wonder if there's more going on with him than you understand.
1: That's what I'm wondering, because, yes, you can show your emotions, definitely, and if there is something that's moving you, but once a week is so much, and sometimes you just got to let out that good cry, watch a sad movie, but constantly, it's like, what is happening?
0: On the surface, I really want to be very supportive of your love story, because I would agree with something, basically what you're saying. I don't know if us men get enough ability in this world to share our emotions. We keep them bottled up. It'd be nice if we could all open up a little bit more. Maybe the world would be a better place. That being said, you may bottle that up just a little bit.
1: Someone like pointed out that maybe when he's crying, you could ask him, what do you need from me? Because is he just like letting out the tears and he doesn't really need anything? I'm not sure.
0: Can I just turn up the TV?
1: Let's not do that one.
0: Could you date the crier? He's crying about once a week.
4: There's only a few occasions in life where it's acceptable for grown-up men to cry. If somebody dies, if your baby gets born, or kicked in the nuts. I'll give you those. So stop being a crybaby.
0: So it's too much for you. You couldn't handle the once a week cry.
1: Someone said, I've been married for 10 years, and let me tell you something. You want a man who cries. My husband cried when our kids were born, when his dad died, and when he was really proud of our daughter this one time. Those are some of the moments I loved him most. If a guy crying over a compliment is something that bothers you, you need to think. Maybe he's just someone who feels things deeply. It's not a flaw. That's probably the exact reason he's going to be a caring partner.
0: So whether it's because he's happy, he's sad, something at work, you know, being with her, making him happy, whatever the case might be, he's crying about once a week. And she's like, would that be something most women can tolerate? Because she's a little taken aback by just how often it is. 2, 3, 7, it's text. You could call, obviously. But then also your experience. Have you dated that guy before? Have you ever dated like a really emotional guy?
1: No, not really. I think I've only seen Steven cry like once or twice. And like, even like growing up, my dad, I think he only cried once when my grandma died. His mom died.
0: So this would be like a very foreign thing to you. If you were seeing this, you'd be like, what is happening?
1: I mean, yes, I've seen men cry before, but I think once a week would be a little, whoa, what's happening?
0: Just glad that you've never noticed all my feelings.
1: If I was even crying once a week, wouldn't you be like, what's happening? And I think there was a point in my life where that may have happened.
0: I do remember that.

0: Doing this 184 Playhouse mailbag situation from Playhouse family member Aaliyah. Basically, been seeing a guy for 7 months, and it seems like it's otherwise pretty good, but there's a thing she's noticed where she's like, would other people be okay with this? Because it kind of weirds me out. Whether he's happy or sad or just really for any emotion, he seems to tear up a little bit. He cries fairly regularly. I think at one point she said it's about once a week he cries. And she's like, I just don't know if I'm used to that. Is that something other people could tolerate? Seeing a lot of actually very accepting people, and then a few people are like, yeah, I can see why that bothers you. So we're seeing both.
1: Yeah, someone said, I'm sorry, but once a week would catch my attention too. Not because they don't think men should cry or shouldn't cry, but because I'd be wondering what's going on. Is he crying because he's overwhelmed at work every single week? Then maybe he needs to make some changes in his life if his work life is that stressful. If he's tearing up because you tell him he's handsome, that's completely different. I think she needs to figure out what's triggering the crying before deciding whether it's a problem.
0: Maybe he just truly likes you that much. That's maybe kind of complimentary, huh?
1: Someone said, I am this guy. I cry at commercials. I cry when someone gives me compliments. I cry at the end of TV shows. My husband knows this about me and just hands me a tissue. Some people are just criers. It doesn't mean I'm sad all the time. It means my emotions come out through tears. Maybe this guy is the same way.
0: Could you see the crier? Would you be okay with that?
2: You know what? I'm sick of this. I can't hear anything more about this. Women are always talking about how they want a guy who's sensitive and in touch with his feminine side. And once they get one, they turn their back immediately and reach out like, oh, what do I do? The guy cries. You've got what you want. You know what? It might be the girl who needs to figure out what it is that she actually wants. This isn't the guy's problem.
0: Okay, so you don't think this is his issue whatsoever. You know, he just is who he is. And I don't think he should change that. You are who you are. But I do think you need to be with somebody that is either that in touch with their emotions also or supportive of you being that. And I don't think it's her. She didn't seem like the right fit for him.
1: Someone did say, I feel like we need to flip this around. Imagine a guy saying my girlfriend cries once a week. I find it off-putting. How do I stop her? Everyone would immediately tell him she's allowed to have emotions. So I think the same should apply here. Men suddenly don't become less masculine because they cry. If anything, I'm glad we're getting to a place where guys don't feel like they have to hide every emotion. And that's what I said right away. If we flipped it, how would we feel? But I also think if I was crying once a week, that would be an issue too. Like, what is going on in your life? Do you need to talk to someone? Why are you so full of emotions?
0: It's a lot of
1: crying. What is going on?
0: Yeah, now and then is one thing, you know, whether happy, sad, just overwhelmed with emotion, okay. Once a week is pretty often. That's like, that's a regular cry. And I do think there are some people that find it very therapeutic just to let it out.
1: Yeah, I think every now and then you need a good cry, whether it's listening to sad music, watching a sad movie, you just let it out.
0: But correct me if I'm wrong, that's usually a solo activity, isn't
1: yes.
0: it? Like you're alone in your room or you're taking a drive maybe.
1: Yeah.
0: Have you ever noticed the person, like a car like next to you or something, a stoplight, and the person's clearly like bawling? It is like, you don't know, like, I don't want to look, but I are you okay? I would roll down the window and be like, you good?
1: You want to reach out to them?
0: Hey.
1: They probably just want to be left alone.
0: Even worse, though, they were like, yeah, can you pull over? Let's talk.
1: I need a hug.
0: Oh, no.
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0: Check in with Elliot here, the 194 Stupid News headquarters, with the Troubles on the Walking Trail. He calls it a tissue of stupid stories, which actually sounds kind of terrifying.
1: That's what I was just going to say. This sounds scary.
0: That and a member of the Playhouse family that calls all her daughter's friends a, quote, bunch of freeloaders.
1: Uh-oh.
0: So we have that all in the next 20.
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3: And for today, well, some troubles on the walking trail, apparently. Yeah, I mean, a topic I didn't think I'd ever find myself diving into. And it starts in Manchester, where a man was apparently arrested. Dressed up what he said was a mime, though that's a very loose term, pretty creepy, for disturbing the peace on the trail. Here's some of the bystanders.
4: I'm shocked, I'm surprised, because I walk here all the time.
0: I think I've seen this person maybe 5 times.
5: He passed me when I was going down the path. Kind of freaked me out a bit. Top hat, Dracula pants on his face, black cape, cane. Real creepy.
6: Causing a disturbance and, you know, harassing people, that's just not appropriate, no matter what you call yourself or do.
0: He was just kind of by the bushes, by the water, off the path, kind of stumbling around the bushes by himself. And that was when it was starting to get a little darker, so I got a little spooked.
3: Yeah, that's just someone out to cause problems there. That's all that is. Speaking of some problems, well, we have very few of them. Apparently, in Pennsylvania, 6 firefighters are finding themselves making plenty of headlines after helping carry down a 100-pound dog from a hiking trail. They just decided to step up, kind of take turns carrying down the dog, which, of course, bystanders were fans of.
7: The guy was up on the trail hiking with his dog, and his dog became unresponsive and was unable to walk the rest of the way out the trail. And the dog was up in there, and he needed help getting the dog out. She was a 100-pound dog. At times, only 2 of us able to carry at a time. We were able to switch off. Most of the way, we were able to carry 4 corners. We put her on a, it's really steep up in there. These mountains are kind of unforgiving. We don't just care about humans. We care about our furry friends, too. And Sable was no exception. She was a sweet girl, and she really, really needed us desperately. So we were happy to be there for her.
3: There you go. Man's best friend getting helped out by a man. It's all a fun circle. Stupid stories. Always a click away. 194.com.

0: It's Playhouse, Y94.0, and Amy K. In any social situation where you feel like you're always paying the way for somebody else, you're going to eventually notice and maybe get a little frustrated.
1: You're going to feel used.
0: And this might be one of those ones, though, where it's like, okay, I actually don't know how to handle this because it's not like a dating situation. It's not even really a friend situation. That it's not Heather's friend. It's her daughter's friends. In the email where she's like, oh, I'll just do a mailbag situation. She's ranting about these kids being freeloaders. I'm like, no, you want to talk like that way about kids. We got to actually have you on.
2: 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It's group therapy on the Y94 Morning Playhouse.
0: Which, by the way, Heather, I do appreciate you agreeing to do this, you know, verbally with us instead of just through email, because that I do think is going to be better. Can you kind of lay out what you want to talk about today?
3: Yeah, so I have a teenage daughter, and her friends are, like I said, my email freeloaders. I don't have a better way to put it. And by that, I mean, when they go out, I'm the one driving all of them to the movie theaters, all that kind of stuff. But I'm also the one footing the bill for the movie, the popcorn, you know, all the entertainment for not just my daughter, but for her friends too. And we're talking about, you know, kids that are 13, 14 years old. And when my daughter, you know, does stuff with them, they force her to pay for her share, whether it's, you know, to go and eat, go to the movies, whatever. So I just want to know, I just need advice. Like, how should I handle this? How should I approach this? Because, I mean, it's unsustainable. I feel used. I feel like it's not reciprocal. And I just, like, is this normal? Like, should I just, you know, say they have to pay or you can't hang out with them?
0: I know we'll get some feedback for you. 2378, you can call, text, voice memo. I know this much. You know, obviously, everybody has their own financial situation and you can't pay for things you can't afford. That being said, I think, in the case of our kids, I would just be so excited that they had these friends that want to do so much stuff with them. I would eat that as often and as much as I could. I would just pay it.
1: Yeah, I mean, if you can, but at the same time, why is when the daughter is going out with the friends and like other parents are driving or something, she still has to pay her way? I'm wondering if your daughter is telling her friends, don't worry, my mom's got it.
0: It would probably be worth looking into asking her. Like, hey, I've noticed you're always paying when you go with them, but they never seem to pay. That might be worth a little investigating. That's a good idea.
1: I think, yeah, you need to talk with your daughter first and say, how come when we go out, like, and I'm fine driving and taking you guys out, but why am I the one that's always paying for everyone? But when you go out, I have to give you money too for them, and they're not reciprocating the other way.
0: Yeah, I guess my experience has been, and granted, ours are a little younger than what yours are, because she said 13, 14, right?
1: Yeah.
0: The teenagers. Like, if our kids are off with their friends and those parents tend to pay, and we're like, hey, do we owe you anything? I'm like, no, we got it. And then if those kids are with us, then we pay, and they're like, hey, do we owe you anything? We're like, yeah, no, we got it. And we just have this nice balance.
1: That's why I'm wondering if, are the parents sending them with money and they're just not using it? Because she's like, don't worry about it. My mom's going to pay.
0: And those kids are pocketing that money.
1: That's what I'm thinking.
0: What are you thinking you would do if this was you and you felt that you were being kind of maybe abused a little bit with your generosity?
4: I would personally speak to the parents first, depending how young the kids are. I would first talk to the parents and then see what's going on there. Let them know that I've been taking care of their kids and payments and whatnot. And then see where we can go from there.
0: Because you don't want to be taken advantage of either. So if that's what's happening.
1: And that's what someone said. I think she needs to talk to the other parents. If my kid was constantly going out with another family and the mom was paying for everything, I would want to know. Maybe the parents have no idea this is happening. And she could say, hey, I'm happy to drive the girls sometimes, but I can't keep paying for everyone. And I bet some of those parents would gladly send money with their kids once they knew.
0: In the case of the teenage freeloaders, what say you?
5: I think that if she can afford it, why not? Why not just, you don't know the kids' situations, you know, and you might embarrass them if you call them out.
0: So
5: right? If it's not a financial burden, don't make it weird.
0: Well, so I don't think you certainly don't say anything to the kids.
1: No, that would make them uncomfortable. I don't think you say it to the teens. No.
0: There's probably some conversation you have with your own child. I suppose if you know these parents, maybe there's some way you could kind of weave that into conversation. You know, we did this, this, and this, and this, and this. And
1: I mean, someone said you can kind of just keep a budget every time she's going out and saying, this is what we're leaving with. So you need to figure out what you want to do. This is like the only money you're getting. There's no extra. That's your budget.
0: I guess if you're always the carpool person and you feel like that's how you're getting defaulted as the person, you know, slinging that plastic, you know, maybe don't always be so available for the carpool. Oh, I'm so sorry. I can't get you there.
1: Someone said, I would absolutely put a stop to this. Your daughter's friends probably aren't bad kids, but they've learned that you're the mom who pays. Once you become the fun mom, you always just pick up the check. It's hard to go back. I think you need to talk to your daughter before you leave and just say, I'll drive, but you need to make sure everyone has their own money. That way nobody gets surprised when the bill comes.
0: Really got a little investigating you got to do with your kiddo, I suppose, huh? First and foremost, start there.
1: Start with your daughter and say, you know, I'm happy to drive, but I can't keep paying for, if you really can't keep paying for everyone, say that and see what she has to say. Oh, well, I always just told them that you got it, Mom.
0: There's going to be no Christmas this year because you guys go to too many movies. Sorry. Oh, wait, what?
2: Here's what's coming up next.
0: So every once in a while, you could be having a real good time with somebody. And you're like, man, this, you know what? This is a great date. I think I've found my someone. But then they say or do that thing that makes you go like, oh man, why'd you do that? We were having such a nice date. The date was great until something. It's on the way.
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0: You're out. You're sitting there. You're having some drinks. You're having maybe some nice food, and things are going well. You're like, you know what? As far as, you know, first dates or whatever go, this is pretty good. I like this. And then they say that dumb thing, or that inappropriate thing, or there's that whatever, they're rude to the server. There's that moment where you turn into, at least in this way, Nikki from Obsession, and you're just like,
1: no, no, no.
2: What?
1: No, no, no, no, no, no, no, no, no, don't do that! I thought we were having a nice date!
2: We are.
1: Why does it matter? I thought we were having a nice date!
2: We are.
0: The date was going great until blank.
3: Wait, tell us more about this movie.
0: How are you the one person that hasn't seen this movie?
3: Everyone's have Peacock. Seen it?
0: It's such a popular movie right now. It's really good.
3: I haven't.
0: I literally signed up for a month of Peacock just to watch this movie. I thought you were the one that told me to watch it.
3: Oh.
0: It's really good. Obsession. Number one movie on Peacock.
3: I texted Steven and said we have to watch it.
0: It's kind of like a horror thing. It's pretty good.
3: So the date was great until someone thought I was his daughter, and he was my dad.
0: Was there like a huge age difference there, or did he just look older?
3: I think he looked older. He was bald, so.
0: What?
3: I'm sorry, and I don't know if that's what played into it and why, but that killed.
0: Young lady?
3: That killed his mood, you could just see, so it like ruined the date, but we went rollerblading. And I'm a little better at rollerblading, so I'm cruising through the neighborhood, and he's not that far behind me. It's not like I was, like, racing him.
0: Oh, no.
3: He falls. And the homeowner happened to be outside, like, we're on the sidewalk, and I can tell he falls, so I go into another driveway and do, like, a little spin turn, and I'm like, how are you doing? And so the homeowner said something along the lines like, my daughter's the same way, always up ahead of me. They just leave us in the dust.
0: And that was the end of that. Yeah. Oh, no.
3: I think he felt so uncomfortable.
0: Did he correct this person?
3: No, we didn't.
0: No.
3: We wrote off.
0: Sad.
3: Yeah.
0: Did you drop a daddy as you were scooting
3: away? No.
0: No.
3: Ew.
0: The date was going great until.
4: One time I was on a date with a girl. We're at a movie. I was like nudging her neck with my nose and then like turned and we made out for like 3 minutes. And then she got up and left and was gone until the end of the movie. Like she was gone for like over an hour. And I finished the movie. I go outside. She's in the lobby. I'm like, what's going on? Are you okay? And she's like, your breath is so bad that like, I couldn't go back in and I'm so sorry, but like, we gotta go. It was so weird.
0: I mean, how foul would that have to be for her to just be like, I'm going to sit in the lobby and eat my candy.
3: But she was, he said they kissed or their noses touched or what?
0: Well, nuzzling, I thought was the word.
3: Yeah, so that wasn't the issue. How is just sitting next to someone the problem?
0: Like as soon as that face got that close, she was just like, I'm out of here. The date was great until there's that thing that happened and then it wasn't so great anymore.
3: Someone said the date was great until the waiter came over and asked if we wanted separate checks or if it was together. And he looked at me and said, actually, can you get this one? I'll Venmo you. And then he never Venmoed me.
0: Wah, wah, wah. You thought you were having a nice date and then.
5: Went on a date with somebody and she said towards the middle of the date while we were eating that she normally doesn't date black people, but she thinks I'm funny, so she made an exception.
0: That's just an awkward thing to say.
3: Yeah, why?
0: just drop a little low-key racism here. Hey, I don't know you.
3: Someone said, I went on a first date to a newly opened restaurant at the time, kind of a nicer establishment, and the whole time she was trying to pick arguments dealing with politics.
0: Yeah, you gotta keep mouth shut on that stuff.
3: Someone else said, the date was great until I went to the bathroom, and then when I came back, I saw him talking to another woman at the bar, and he introduced me as his friend, and she said, oh, you're the date.
0: Oh, whoa.
3: Is that his fault, or is it the person he was talking to's fault?
0: Seems like it was a little bit on her, right?
3: Yeah, because it's the person that was like, oh, you're the date? Like, he can't control her.
0: The date was great until.
6: Okay, so I went on an online date with this guy, and like, in his profile, he looked like he had, like, a beard, like, maybe he was, like, a hipster, but he showed up and he sort of looked like a, like, really scraggly, like, Jesus kind of character.
0: Okay.
6: And then it turned out he also had, like, a lazy eye, and I felt sort of bad, so I stayed on the date, but then halfway through, he was like, oh, it's nice actually meeting someone from a normal dating site. I usually just get all my, like, hookups from Craigslist. And then he's like, yeah, I just got divorced, and I've been going on a date with a different girl every night, so, like... And it just, like, got worse and worse and worse. So I just had to bail. It was rough.
0: Yeah.
3: Listen to this one. Someone said the date was great until he invited me back to his place. And I said, no, I think that's moving a little too fast. He got offended and said, well, I guess I just wasted my whole night.
0: Oh, whoa.
3: You know what he wanted. Dang.
0: Made that pretty obvious.
3: Yeah.
0: The date was great. And then this happened. You're like, oh, yeah, no, thank you. 237, it's context voicemail. But do leave a break my heart. 194-7-17 in the morning.

0: could break my heart.
1: It's Playhouse Y94.
2: I thought we were having a nice date.
3: We are.
1: I thought you were having a nice date. The date was great until something.
2: Someone said the date was great until she asked me to take a picture of her. So I took about 10 pictures on my phone, handed her my phone so she could look at the pictures. And she goes, wait, why is your ex still on your lock screen? It wasn't my ex. It was a picture of my sister and I at her graduation. And I, at that moment, I knew she'd be a little too much for me, just jumping to conclusions and not asking who it was.
1: Jeez. Sounds a little crazy, actually.
2: Why is your ex on the phone?
1: I mean, I guess if you see a picture with him and a random woman, but it would make sense to be like, who's this?
2: Yeah, who's in this picture with you?
1: Who is this random person? The date was great until...
4: been the one, you know, on the second date to have one too many, and, you know, one time I actually ended up getting sick all over my date, so that never happened again.
1: So it was going great until you barfed on him?
2: Yeah.
1: I would like to hear his tale, too, probably.
2: Someone said, I bet you would be the same. The date was great until I got puked on. Someone said, the date was great until he asked me if I was cool with kids. And I said, yeah. And he said, great, because my three are going to be joining us. His kids showed up halfway through dinner. I didn't even know he had children.
1: Surprise. The date was great until?
5: All right. So first kiss, end of the night, right? And then immediately afterwards, the girl goes, have you ever thought about cannibalism?
2: What?
5: And I was like, what?
1: Did we hear you wrong? Have you ever thought about what?
5: Cannibalism, like eating other humans.
1: Mm.
5: And I was just like, no, I'm out of here. What just happened?
1: My assumption would be that you want to eat me, I think.
2: Why would you ever ask someone that?
1: I could not even begin to guess.
2: That's not an icebreaker.
1: No. Maybe they're trying to be funny. Like, oh, this will break the ice.
2: I don't know. Someone said the date was great until she started crying and I thought something was wrong. So I asked if she was okay. And she said, yes, the song that's playing right now reminds me of my ex. And then she cried for the next 20 minutes.
1: So, do you want me to comfort you? What am I supposed to do right now?
2: Do you want me to take you home?
1: The date was great until...
6: Well, the date was actually going really well until, like, the end of the night when he walked me to my car, and he, I'm very short. I'm only, like, 5'2", so I wear heels all the time, and he actually wanted to take one of my shoes home with him.
1: He just is like, hey, great night. Can I have one of them shoes, Cinderella?
6: Yeah, and not even both of them. Like, it's not even like, you know, he wanted to wear them. Like, even that would have been a little... outside the box, but okay. But no, he wanted one of my shoes.
1: So obviously you gave him one.
6: Oh, no, I could not unlock my car fast enough and get home. Mm-hmm. No. Never saw him again.
2: Listen to this one. This is kind of like a crazy thing. Someone said the date was great until I accidentally called her by my ex's name. And I apologized immediately. I felt terrible. And she said, it's okay. And then she called me by her ex's name. We just sat in silence for about 30 seconds. She did it obviously on purpose, but that's so petty.
1: I mean, she's trying to be funny, probably. Don't you think she's just trying to be funny?
2: Or is it like crazy?
1: A little both, maybe.
2: Like, you're going to call me by your ex's name, I'll call you my ex's name.
1: Yeah, I suppose a little bit of that. I mean, if she laughed afterwards, maybe you could have moved on. But if she just said it and stared at you, maybe that's...
2: They sat in silence.
1: That's a little awkward.
2: That's so uncomfortable. Someone else said, the date was great until he asked me to guess his age. I guessed 33 and he said, wow, that's really old. I'm only 31. What? You're off by
1: 2 years.
2: The
1: date was great until...
7: See, man. I guess the worst date I ever went on was I met this girl for dinner. We drove separately. We just met up at the restaurant, and she showed up with her parents. It was almost like an interview.
1: Surprise.
7: It was like a horrible job interview that you for a job you don't really want. It felt like it was a little intrusive, man. They were just asking me questions about my life and like what I did for a living and how I plan to take care of their daughter.
1: If that kind of thing's happening, are you upfront with like, this is a first date? Like, I'm just meeting this person, because I feel like they might be under the impression that's not the case.
2: Yeah, because how are you planning on taking care of her? Well, I've just met her, so we're going to get dinner, but that's all
1: I
2: have planned.
1: Dinner,
2: yeah.
1: Make sure she got in that Uber, okay? But maybe she's riding home with you?
2: That's wild.
1: Can't even imagine.
2: Meeting the parents.
1: I mean, I'm great with parents, so I mean, I can't imagine, but...
2: Someone else said, the date was great until she asked me to pick the restaurant. I picked one that I loved. And when we got there, she said she hated that kind of food. I said, then why did you make me pick? And why did you agree to come here? And she said, I just wanted to see what you're going to choose. When he chose that restaurant, why did you still agree to it and just in that moment just say, oh, actually, I don't really like that kind of food or something?
1: I just wanted to see what you decided. Okay.
2: Yeah. Why? Is this a test?
1: The date was going great and then this happened. What was the thing that made you go, okay, this is not the fun night I thought it was? Grab a few more of these at 237. It's Call, Text, Voice, Memo at the Playhouse.

0: You went into it feeling positive, you're having a good time, and then you go, oh, this is not the fun experience I thought it was. It's the Y94 Morning Plan. It's kind of a fill-in-the-blank deal. The date was great until blank.
1: Someone said the date was great until she asked if I had ever been arrested, and I said no and asked her the same question, and she said not yet, and then changed the subject.
0: maybe she was being funny?
1: I think she was trying to be funny.
0: They're looking for me, but they haven't found me yet.
1: Not yet.
0: The date was great until...
2: Very pretty girl. Seemed very attractive, good body and everything. Pretty good personality until she got really political on the date, which is a really big turnoff. Like, I don't have to hear every single stance on health care and poverty and war. And it just made the date seem like I was in a lecture class back in college.
0: It's tricky, too, because I mean, we're seeing a lot of stuff that's kind of like, oh, they got political. And then they realize, like, oh, you're on the opposite side of me. Let me try to argue with you. And that's what I'm turning this debate or this date into. It's like, you know what? If it's important to you that somebody has the same views as you, you've already assessed that's not the case. So what? Now what's the point? Like, you just wash your hands of this. Be like, oh, sorry, I'm very whatever.
1: Just change the subject. I don't think you can do that right away at the beginning of dates. Like, get into arguments like that.
0: I would just be a mood killer. And like, I mean, if you do sense that they're on the same page as you, what are they going to do? Sit and you guys are going to have like a, oh yeah, I hate the other side conversation. What? Romantic.
1: Someone said the date was great until I realized he had been texting someone the entire time. And finally I asked, who are you texting? And he said, my date. And I said, what? You're on a date right now. And he said, I know. I mean my other date for tomorrow night. No. I guess he was honest, but it put a bad taste in my mouth.
0: Yeah. Well, you're obviously more excited about that one than the one you're on.
1: Clearly. And then it's like, just lie and say it's a friend or something.
0: Oh, sorry. Just a friend of mine's texting me. Bola. It's my mom.
1: Yeah, you don't need to really say who it is.
0: The date was great until...
3: We had a lot of fun. We connected. It was cool. But he did some things. I'm pretty liberal and he's a little conservative. No. And
0: so did he start talking like politics during your date? Or
3: no, he wanted to say grace before a meal and whatnot. Things like that. You know, I went with it, but you know, I felt a little uncomfortable.
1: Listen to this one. Someone said, I went on a date with this dude from Tinder. We met at a restaurant. After, we went back to his place. In his apartment, it was like scary movie memorabilia everywhere. I'm talking masks, dolls, swords, knives. We watched a scary movie, of course, and asked if he could wear a mask if they were ever to sleep together.
0: Also, how about I put on a little bit of music? It's like colonial children singing. Like, what is it? Where am I right now? I gotta get out of here.
1: Yeah.
0: The date was great until...
3: His wife showed up.
0: Some guy's wife showed up on your date? I feel like there's a lot we need to know about this.
3: Wife actually, like, rolled in. Like, she had his little, like, GPS on his iPhone on and knew where he was and just walked right in on our date.
0: So he's cheating on her.
3: He was definitely cheating on her.
0: I guess I'm unclear, though. Did you know she existed?
3: I had no idea. Okay. I had no idea. I really didn't. But, oh, my God. It was horrible when she came in. She really honestly tried to attack both of us. She went for him first. Then she threw my drink in my face. It was terrible.
0: That sucks, too. Because, like, you just say, like, I did not know he was. I didn't know.
1: Someone said the date was great until she told me she's really into astrology. And I said, I don't know much about it. So then she asked for my birthday. And then she was asking for time and location. And I didn't know the exact time I was born. And she asked if I could call my mom and find out. And I said, yeah, maybe another time. And she said, well, we're probably not compatible then.
0: Listen, you should have just called your mom, because your mom would have been so excited if you're like, hey, mom, yep, I'm on a date right now, and there's this girl, she wants to know the exact time that I was born. Your mom would be like, put her on the phone.
1: Let me tell you about that day.
0: You're just sitting there while they're sitting down visiting on the phone. She's on the phone on your phone with your mom while you're just sitting there eating your cheeseburger like, this sucks.
1: Someone said the date was great until I went to give him a hug goodbye. He completely misread it. He went in for a kiss. I went in for a hug. I tried to dodge the kiss, and somehow we ended up headbutting each other.
0: Whack.
1: That would hurt.
0: Yeah, I mean, generally speaking, headbutts aren't where it's at, you know.
1: I feel bad that he misread the situation, and if it was great up until then, I feel like you have to give him another chance.
0: Because it's not like he intentionally headbutted you. Yeah. Right? I mean, that wasn't intentional. So listen, we're getting a crazy amount of these, so I feel like we gotta do like one more scratch of them, okay? So the date, it was great until blank. What was the thing that made you go like, okay, this night kind of stinks. It's not a love story.

0: right. Playhouse Y94.0 and Amy K. Kind of a fill in the blank. The date was great until something.
1: Someone said the date was great until he was asking about pet peeves, and he asked what my pet peeve was. And I said, people who chew with their mouth open. So he immediately starts chewing with his mouth open.
0: Of course.
1: And I couldn't tell if he was just testing me, thinking it's funny, or just didn't care. And someone else said, the date was great until he got there, and I realized he lied about his height. His dating profile said 6'2". He was maybe 5'6". I don't really care about height, but I did care that he lied and thought I would never notice.
0: Well, you know, you'd be off by an inch, right? But any more than that, a person's going to look at you and go, I don't know.
1: Yeah, you're my height. What?
0: He's like, you know roughly how tall you are.
1: Yes.
0: So if you're looking at somebody and it's like, we're the same size. I don't know.
1: Why lie about that?
0: I don't know, because it's such an easy one to get
1: caught on. Yeah.
0: For sure. The date was great until?
2: Yeah. Oh, my God. It was so bad. We were in the movie,
0: mm-hmm.
2: and we were pretty much alone. There was nobody else in our row, and I smelled this, like, overwhelming, sulfur, disgusting smell, and it was quite obvious it was him, because I know I didn't do it.
0: Did you tell him, like, listen, you stinky?
2: No, because I wasn't really that comfortable, but I excused myself after that because I was, like, gagging at that point.
0: Huh.
2: I told him I had to go get a drink in case it wasn't him for some strange reason. Maybe somebody left off a stink bomb or something, but it was disgusting.
0: You know, maybe, at first I thought maybe we spoke to the guy you went out with because his date was similar, but I think he had bad breath.
1: And it was breath.
0: Somebody's ripping one in your situation, right? That's what's going on there?
1: Or letting off a stink bomb.
0: Yeah, I got all excited because I was like, oh my God, we talked to the person you went. You were also his bad date, but I don't think that was the case.
1: Someone said, the date was great until he tried impressing me because we went out for Mexican and ordering in Spanish, and the waiter looked confused and asked him to repeat himself. He doesn't speak Spanish, and he finally admitted he had been learning stuff from TikTok.
0: Oh,
1: that's a bad move.
0: Yeah, you tried, and you failed.
1: Why? In Fargo, North Dakota, you can't try that. I can understand, like, if you're down in, like, Mexico or something, and you think you're, like, fitting in, but still. If you don't know it, don't do it.
0: No. The date was great.
3: Actually, I was agreed to go out with him. I had met him online, and we met at a restaurant, and I thought, oh, you know, he's pretty good looking. We sat down. And we were talking, having a good time, and then the bill came, and he just stared at the bill, and he was looking at it, and then looked up at me for a moment, and I was thinking to myself, okay. Then he kept just looking at the bill, looking at me, and then I said, well, let's get going, you know, and so then he goes, okay, let's get going. He gets out of his chair, and he starts to walk away, and I said, well, are you going to pay this? He goes, no, you can take care of it, and I was like, well, at least pay your half or whatever. And he goes, yeah, okay. And he throws down like a 20, and the bill was a lot more than, you know, the invoice was a lot more than that. And he starts to walk out the restaurant. And then when we get to the parking lot, he like tries to kiss me and maul me in the parking lot.
0: Well,
3: I mean, it's like, I'm not saying that, you know, but first of all, he was rude and it was a big turnoff. And second of all, he didn't even say anything. He just stared at the bill, stared at me, stared at the waiter, like waiting for me. It was so awkward and uncomfortable, and it was kind of grossed me out. You know what I mean?
0: No, I mean, understandably so. Yeah.
1: Someone said the date was great until she said, I think I know you. Turns out she had dated my brother a few years prior. She didn't recognize me until halfway through dinner, and she realized she recognized me from photos. My brother had never mentioned her. Neither of us knew what to do next. It was so uncomfortable.
0: Yeah.
1: I think that you just end the date. Oh,
0: yeah.
1: It was nice to know you. Thanks. Let's get the check.
0: You've learned all you need to know, probably. Yeah. The date was great until...
4: Okay, so I was on a date with this guy, and the restaurant took both cash and credit cards. And at the end of dinner, he was like, so I don't have any cash on me. And I was like, oh, neither do I. And he was like, would you mind getting it on your card? Okay, but he could just as easily done it on his card, too.
0: Sure.
4: And I was like, should we split it? Because it was a super expensive meal. And he's like, I think it'll be easier just to run one card for the waiter.
0: Oh, yeah. Don't want it to be too hard on the server, for sure.
1: Yeah, you're going to make it too complicated.
0: Can we get this in two checks? Boom. That was the end of the complication. Done and done.
1: Someone said, I was on a date and it was going great until I realized she invited her best friend sitting at a table behind us. Apparently, she just wanted the friend to keep an eye on things, but every time I would look over, her friend was staring at me.
0: Well, it was the, I mean, I think you gotta be more discreet if you do that, but the whole concept of like the date spy, I think that happens more than you think, especially when it's like, oh, I met this random person and I'm gonna go meet and I'm kind of nervous, and then you have the... You go to the place where you got eyes, right?
1: Yeah, but you can't have them staring. Do you warn the person or no? I think you can't warn them because that's going to make them uncomfortable.
0: Yeah, I don't think you can tell them, right?
1: Maybe later, like a couple days later. And you may recognize her. She was spying on us at the restaurant.
0: This is the woman who had a fake mustache on at the bar the other day.
1: Yeah.
0: Yeah, no, I noticed. What is the, is it Groucho Marx, the black glasses and the giant fake nose?
1: Like, I don't know.
0: I noticed you. It was a good disguise, though. The date was great until...
5: Oh, all right. So I went on a date with somebody who was in the art world. So we went to a museum, and it was awesome. But the trouble was they knew everything about everything, and they wouldn't stop talking, and they definitely thought I was dumb. So by the end of it, I was just like, I need to get out of here. This is like a history lesson. Such a bummer. And I felt like a total idiot.
0: Yeah. Sorry, man.
1: Someone said the date was great. This is something I feel like that would happen to us. The date was great when he told me he was until he told me he was a morning person. And I said, I am too. And he asked me what time I usually wake up. And I said 5:30 in the morning. And he said, oh, I mean more like 8 a.m. That's not...
0: If it's the morning anymore.
1: Yeah.
0: Boy, that's late in the day for us. When
1: that's what I think. Yeah. Oh, so you sleep in a little bit. Yeah.
0: Mm-hmm. The date was great until...
6: Just constantly talks about himself. Not to the point of where they're telling you about themselves, but to where everything is I, me, that kind of thing. I like hearing, you know, somebody, this is what I do, and stories and things like that. That's not my issue. My issue is just that very grandiose... macho crap.
0: Okay. So you just didn't get a word in edgewise. It's all about them. Gotcha.
1: And yeah, then you know, like, this isn't, we're not compatible.
7: 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I need that.
0: All right, so we look at the 8 o'clock hour, around a drunk or kid on the way. 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Do I have to be friends with this person because it's the parent of a kid my kid does like? 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

0: Zero, Amy K, the 194 Morning Playhouse, 754 has been under a mailbag situation with Playhouse family member Samantha. Now, great when your kids have friends, right? Because then, look at that, now you have a bunch of friends.
1: Why, because the parents?
0: Exactly. Maybe that's good, maybe that's bad.
1: I mean, kind of. I would say growing up, some of my friends, their parents were friends with my parents. But most of them were just like acquaintances. But
0: not all of them. They just got to know each other and, you know, maybe drop off, pick it up, that kind of thing. Well, Samantha's dealing with this. She says, my six-year-old has become best friends with a little girl from daycare. I hear every day about how they're best friends, and they ask for play dates constantly. And I genuinely love seeing these two together. The little girl is very nice. The problem is, really can't stand her mom. She's one of those people that somehow makes every conversation feel like a competition. She humble brags, talks over everybody, and even makes passive-aggressive comments that drive me crazy. If this was anybody else, I would just never talk to her again, but she's this girl's mom. I don't want my feelings toward this woman to punish my daughter, but do I need to be friends with and tolerate this woman just because they're friends?
1: Yeah, you just have to be an okay person, be acquaintances with her. Yes, think of how many coworkers you have that you would not be friends with, but you only have to talk to them because you work with them. This isn't about you. Stop staring at me like that.
0: It's starting to hurt my feelings a little bit.
1: It's not about you.
0: Okay, if you say so. Yeah, I think you have to at least be cordial with this person. You don't have to be the best friends. You're not going to go have wine together, go
1: hang
0: out.
1: Girls' night, no.
0: But talking on the bench while they play at the park, you should be able to handle.
1: How's work going? Just whatever. And yes, you can roll your eyes in your mind, but you just sit there and you listen. How many people do you have to talk to that you're not friends with them, but you do it.
0: What you need is another little girl or two in the mix. So now you got maybe like another woman or two that you could talk to as like a buffer. Now you can get,
1: now there's a couple people.
0: That's what you really need is now you got to, turn this into a whole little communal play date.
1: Yeah, just be friendly, but not best friends.
0: How would you handle this if your kid really, really, really liked another kid? They were best of friends, but the parent, you're like, ugh, I don't like this person. Have you had that? Maybe got some experience there? How did you handle it?

0: It's Playhouse Y94.0 and Amy K doing a mailbag situation with Playhouse family member Samantha, who, you know, she's in a situation where her six-year-old's got a little girl she's really befriended at daycare. They've become fast friends and they want to hang out all the time. And because they're young enough, you know, often mom's in tow. Well, she doesn't like the kid's mom that much, doesn't enjoy her at all. They're just not people that would ever voluntarily be friends. She's like, do I have to, like, hang out and tolerate this person because these two are pals? Most people are saying yes, at least on the tolerate.
1: Yeah, someone said, I've absolutely been there. My daughter had a best friend whose mom and I just did not click. She was one of those people who always had something negative to say. I kept it friendly for the sake of the kids, but it's not like we tried to become best friends. My daughter got to have her friend. I got to have my piece.
0: How have you handled that? Would you handle that?
2: Let me tell you, I had this exact situation happen to me with my kid.
0: How'd that go?
2: And I mean, like, the kid is great. The mom is horrific. Like, she is just complete, like, narcissistic, self-involved, crazy person. And it's just, I mean, do I want my kid to be around someone whose mother is like that? Like, will this influence my child?
0: So do you feel like you're at the point where you're, like, discouraging that friendship then, or is it not that bad?
2: I mean, I'm in it right now. Like, I'm in the middle of it. And I kind of want to break it off because I just feel like, you know, like the kids will be playing and she'll just talk about like inane, like ridiculous things. And I just, like, I don't want my son around that. I think I'm just going to have to break it off.
0: I wish that you could just make, could they still be friends, but you guys don't hang out, you know?
1: This one is like kind of a compromise. Someone said, if the mom is rude to you, I think you need to figure out how bad is it really? Is she just not your kind of person, or is she actively causing problems? If she's just annoying, suck it up. If she's treating you badly, I would limit contact and try to arrange to have her drop her daughter off at your house for playdates, not meeting together.
0: And maybe that's the easy win right there, right?
1: Yeah, someone even said, I would just be careful not to let your feelings about the mom affect the friendship. Kids don't understand adult drama the same way we do. If the girls are happy, the friendship is healthy, I would let them be friends. Just keep the interactions with the other mom at surface level.
0: Have you had that where, you know, your friend has, or your kid has a friend, but you don't really like the parent?
3: You know, I would say the thing is, like, an unhappy kid is an unhappy household. So I would think I would rather just make sure that my kid has a, like, a great play date, you know, gets all of his energy out. And I don't know, maybe like me and the mom could just do an activity that doesn't require a lot of talking between us or something. I don't know. There's got to be a creative solution for something like that.
0: Okay. So bring alcohol is what you're saying.
3: Exactly. Yeah. Maybe if you shared some sauce with the lady, she'd loosen up a little bit and not be so annoying.
0: Yeah, okay, get her drunk.
1: Someone said, I just keep it cordial. You're not marrying the mom. She's just your daughter's friend. You don't have to invite her over for wine or become Facebook friends. You can just be polite and still have nothing to do with each other outside of the kids.
0: So many situations in life, I think we mistake being friends for being friendly or being friendly for being friends. Like, you can just be, like, kind and friendly to somebody and courteous and be acquaintances, to kind of use your term. But you don't have to, like, hang out and be pals. You don't have to be best friends.
1: Yeah, not like you guys are having sleepovers now. Just let the kids play.
0: Like, just be a kind, friendly person. You don't have to be besties. I think it'll be okay.
1: And just be polite. That's all you need to do.
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0: Setting the bar story not too far off with some criminals. Also see what Emily knows from River Haven Counseling and Ask Emily Today. And Drunker Kid, all that in the next 20 minutes.
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3: My lady's awesome. She's very clean. I thought I was clean. Like a clean person, I thought I was clean too. But she says things that they're so clean, I don't even understand them. Like she'll come in the kitchen and she'll go, did you spill something in the garbage? Because... the inside of the garbage is filthy. What? And why is the sink all wet? Every time I come in here, there's water. I'm so confused. I'm convinced she can see dirt that I can't see. Like one time she walked home and she looks down and she goes, why is the floor all filthy? And I go, what are you talking about? It's spotless. And she just looked at me and just grabbed a broom like I was crazy and just started sweeping it anyway. For like 10 minutes, she swept the room. And eventually she pulled a pile of dirt in front of me. And then she just looked at me. And I looked back and said, well, yeah, if you gather it all up.
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0: kid.
1: Now, we always say anybody is capable of doing stupid things, but let's be honest, when you're intoxicated or a youngster, I mean, the chances, the percentage of things that you do that are maybe a little like, it goes up.
2: There are times when Brooks, he's like 15 months old, and the way he walks and just like shouts at things, I'm like, you're kind of like a little drunk adult. What are you pointing at? What are you saying?
1: Does it send you back to your good old days?
2: Whoa, I'm having deja vu.
1: Calm down, buddy. We got to get you home. Yeah. Oh, wait, this is your home. Okay. Well, does this person sound like an intoxicated adult or a child? Drunk or kid, case one.
3: I was caught stealing silverware at Pizza Hut.
2: Silverware at Pizza Hut. So this probably had to be a long time ago, right? Kid.
1: Well, yeah, because buffet times and stuff. Yeah.
2: I'm guessing you were a kid.
1: I'll go adult because what kid wants silverware? If I'm a kid, I want that cool red cup from back in the day.
2: I guess that's... Would, even as a kid, you wanted that? Or you just want it now because you miss it?
1: I'm going to go adult because I'm like, what kid would do that? I would.
2: Yeah, okay,
1: oh, I want the red cup now.
2: So I'm going to say... I think it's a kid to have silverware back then.
1: I think this is a drunk adult.
3: So I was a little kid. Mm. I wanted a birthday gift for my mom. And, you know, the manager of Pizza Hut caught me and... you know, yelled at my dad and said he was raising a criminal.
1: I do love that you're like, I'm going to get something real nice for mom.
2: She's going to love this silverware.
1: Here's some forks and knives from Pizza Hut. Case two, drunk or kid.
3: I crapped in a hat while driving on a road trip.
1: Get that explosive diarrhea.
2: I think as a little kid, wouldn't you just poop yourself? So that's why I'm saying maybe drunk adult.
1: Drunk adult in passenger seat, of course.
2: Obviously not driving.
1: Yeah, I'll also go drunk adult.
3: I was a drunk adult.
1: Mm-hmm.
3: My friends and I were heading to the Keys. I ate some sausage for breakfast, and it didn't really agree with me. And I also had a few white Russians, which was really not a good choice. And then I got a case of bubble guts, and long story short, I could not hold it, and I ended up crapping in my hat because our driver would not pull over.
2: Stop. My sister one time, I wasn't drunk, but I was an adult, and my sister was driving us kind of on a road trip. She refused to stop, and then a truck flipped over on the interstate, and so we got stuck in traffic. I had to pee in a cup in the back seat.
1: Yeah, it happens. It happens.
2: Ugh.
1: Who among us hasn't peed in a bottle or two?
2: I mean, I can't pee in a bottle, but it was a cup.
1: I suppose, yeah. Definitely, I've filled my soda bottles in the day. Drunk or kid?
3: So I got trapped in an elevator, and I had a panic attack because, like, I was by myself. I was, like, crying to the emergency phone until someone opened the door and I was rescued.
1: Boy, I could see that either way. I'm going to go kid.
2: I think, though, being by yourself...
1: Oh, sure.
2: You were an adult, a drunk adult.
1: I'm feeling kid.
3: So I was a drunk adult. Turns out I wasn't trapped in my drunken state. I just forgot to press the button.
2: Oh, my God.
3: And my rescuers, they seemed pretty annoyed.
1: I mean, I would imagine so. Like, you know, you just have to push this, right?
2: I can't even falter, though, because there are times where I get on the elevator in my apartment and I forget to press buttons. And I'm like, why are we not moving?
1: Have you ever gone into that elevator that's marked so odd where you're like, I don't know what floor I'm on. I don't know what you mean by these weird codes. Like,
2: yes.
1: 1, 2, 3, 4, that's how you do it.
2: Is it Sanford? One of the hospitals, like, it has like a star and then it says floor and all the, which one is what?
1: Where
2: what
1: do
2: is
1: I go?
2: Star?
1: Have you ever like by all accounts, this should be the ground level. And you're like, I am absolutely like in your basement or something right now. Like, why am I even able to come here? And drunk or kid, last one.
3: I was found in the morning on the kitchen floor sleeping and clutching onto 3 hot dogs with the microwave door wide open.
2: As a hot dog lover, you were a drunk adult.
1: Yeah, absolutely drunk.
3: I was a drunk adult in college after a night of bar hopping. Somewhere, thankfully, sober me, but drunk me to sleep, knowing that 3 hot dogs was a terrible idea.
1: Well, congratulations. I mean, that was almost a perfect game. You were only wrong on one.
2: Woo-hoo.
1: Almost perfect.
4: Hey, look at that.

0: Zero. Amy K, it is the Y94 Morning Playhouse, home of setting the bar. And these stories do what for you?
1: You're going to be happy this person is not you.
0: Now, most of the time, if you're going to commit crime, maybe have a better disguise than your own underwear, huh?
1: Just underwear?
0: Yeah, there's a mom in England where apparently they still do a lot of like the door, like morning milk deliveries. Can you imagine like once a week going to your front door and finding milk?
1: I mean, I would kind of like it.
0: It'd be kind of nice. I guess there is, somebody's told us a few times there's a couple of spots here in North Dakota that still do it too. Well, she would notice a couple of mornings in a row that some of her milk was missing, or like a couple of deliveries in a row. So they went ahead and installed a doorbell camera, and that's when things got interesting. The footage shows a woman who shows up every couple of days at her driveway around 5 in the morning wearing nothing but her underwear and flip-flops. And she will grab a bottle or two of milk and then wanders off.
1: Like, what?
0: Every time she gets milk, this woman just shows up. Now, the homeowner says she's frustrated, but she also hopes that the woman is just maybe desperate and just really needs the food that bad. But she's like, I don't know who this lady is. I know all my neighbors. It's just a random woman roaming around in her underwear.
1: Yeah, why
0: that
1: she
0: takes
1: in her
0: our
1: underwear?
0: Milk. And here's the fascinating thing. Always different underwear.
1: Well, I mean, is that fascinating or is that good? So she's changing them.
0: But still, just in your underwear.
1: Where is she coming from? It has to be close, right? If you're walking around in your underwear, how has no one seen some woman walking in her undies?
0: Usually that stands out.
1: Yeah.
0: Do notice those types of things. So as long as today you don't check your door cam, your Ring doorbell footage, and see somebody being a porch pirate in their undies, you're having a pretty good day. Depending on who it was, you're like, man, I wish they would have stopped by. It's hard to say.
1: I think you print out a screenshot from the video and put it on your door and say, stop stealing our milk.
0: Put on some clothes.
1: I don't even care.
2: Coming up next.
0: Okay, not too far from the 194 Morning Playhouse. Now, there's some things that are popular, and it seems like it's a fad, and it's just a fad right now. What if I told you there's one thing that's super popular right now? You actually have been suckered in by it in the time we've known each other, but it's probably something that also your child might be. Your mother maybe have been. It has just been something that grip holds generations.
1: I've been a part of this.
0: You've absolutely been a part of this.
1: Past me.
0: You don't have it with you now.
1: What?
0: But I would say it's current you.
1: Oh, I need to know.
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13: 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We still have a lot of stuff that's new with the eggs in our store, too.
1: And now you helped me find some pieces that I really love. So let's talk about how you take care of those clothes once you have them, because once you find something you love, you want it to last.
13: 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One of the first things that I love is a fabric steamer. I am not the biggest fan of ironing things. So if you want to get those like wrinkles or just like refresh your clothes even. So like say you've worn it and you're like, I don't want to wash it, but I want to refresh it. Steaming it can like kill the bacteria. So you're not only getting wrinkles out, but you're freshening up your items.
1: I have a dumb question because I use a steamer too. I have an iron, but I use the steamer a lot more, and I don't know if I'm using it right. Am I supposed to touch it with it, or you're just supposed to be close enough with the steam to kind of?
13: It kind of depends on the fabric.
1: Okay, like if you have like I've done both.
13: Yeah, if you have like a really lightweight, like silky fabric, you just really need to get close. Otherwise, you're going to get it kind of like wet, which is fine. Mm-hmm. It'll like evaporate. But like a heavier fabric, yeah, sometimes you have to like actually touch it, and sometimes you got to give it a little tension to get the wrinkles out.
1: Pull on it, go all different angles at your dress, and I'm like, this thing's thick.
13: Yeah. And so that brings me my second tool in the toolbox, which is my least favorite tool, but yeah, gotta have it, is an actual iron and ironing board, because there are some fabrics that you can steam them for a half an hour and you're never going to get those wrinkles out. So invest in a cheap iron, a small ironing board, because sometimes you're going to have items that you just need an actual iron for.
1: Are there any other must-have tools?
13: I think a fabric shaver. So if you have items that are starting to get pilly, especially in North Dakota, we all have a lot of sweaters in our closet, get a fabric shaver, shave off those pills, and your items are going to look new.
1: And then I have to ask you, because I am guilty of this, and I know it's so bad. I never read the label on how to wash, and I just throw everything in together. Does that really make a difference? Am I ruining things?
13: I think it depends on the fabric. 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

0: It's Blast 1840 and Amy K. Well, when you think of like the tumblers, that seems like a current fad, right?
1: Yeah, I mean, I got a Stanley a year or two ago, two, three, I don't know how long ago.
0: So there's a post that is going viral, and it's illustrating that actually the water bottle brands have had a grip hold on generations for decades, and obviously it's usually women that tend to push this because they're the ones that buy more of them, and then the guys are like, well, I guess that's kind of nice too. So presently they're saying, you know what? It's the Owla. That's the popular one right now. Yeah. Everybody wants an Owla. But just a couple of years ago, for like 2 years, it was the Stanley. Everybody wanted one. But then they say if you go back to like the 2020, 21 area, it was the Yetis.
1: Yes.
0: And then before that, the Hydro Flask.
1: Yeah.
0: Around 2016 to 19, the Swells were very popular. Then you go back even further, back in the 2010s, it was all about the Camelback.
1: Stop. I literally had almost all of these.
0: And then for nearly 30 years, from the 1970s to the 2000s, it was the Nalgene. Nalgene, Nalgene, Nalgene. If you had a Nalgene bottle, you were cool. I remember when I moved into MSUM, we all got a MSUM Nalgene bottle. We thought it was the coolest thing ever.
1: These just clear spin-top bottles?
0: Yeah, it was the thing. Everybody wanted one. So if you think that it's like a current thing, no. There will probably be in a couple of years a different one we're all buying. These water bottles have suckered us in for 50 years.
1: I had this weird like canteen, almost like a banjo looking water bottle as a kid, and it had a strap, and I had all these different like sleeves I could put on it, and I thought it was so cool. So I guess I've always carried around a water bottle with me.
0: And the next generation will have their water bottle, and you'll be a little grandma someday, and you'll be like, back in my day, it was all about the Owla.
1: No, I'm going to want all the new water bottles.

0: Acito.
1: A Caesar salad. A Cobb salad. Iceberg lettuce. You seeing a trend here? There's one food that'll probably give you and that's lettuce. You know what ain't gonna give you beef. That's right. You ain't hearing nobody say, I got the explosive parasite from a ribeye, are you? Nope, you ain't.
2: Oh man, this burger's great. And you know what else is great? Not having to run to the toilet because I have explosive there's no lettuce on the burger, by the way. Which is good, because if there was, hoo boy, city, population me.
1: You got that right. Everybody's got a choice to make. Do you want to clog your arteries and have a heart attack when you're 50? Or do you want to live to be 90 but spend every second sitting on the toilet? The choice is clear, and that choice is beef. It's what's for dinner, and that dinner don't include Try it today.

0: You're scrolling,
1: and then suddenly, oh, God, oh, God. You ever scroll so long your hand starts to hurt?
2: No, but I've been on the phone where I've been sitting for so long that my legs fall asleep.
1: You're on the toilet?
2: Yeah.
1: Or as we heard a little while ago, the turlet. So texting thumb is a real term for a real problem. And it's what happens when you scroll and hold your phone for so long, probably with your thumb, that you get that stiffness or throbbing around your thumb joint. And it can last for days. And experts say if you are one that has ever experienced texting thumb, it probably won't be the last time. You are somebody that is just prone to that. So you maybe need to cut back on the phone use.
2: You're scrolling for so long, your thumb hurts.
1: You've never once gotten the texting thumb or used your phone so much, you're like, oh, my fingers are cramping up.
2: No, how long are you on it for?
1: I don't think I'm a heavy phone user. I absolutely have had this.
2: I really don't have as much time to be on my phone anymore now.
1: Oh, because I'm a mom. I never use my phone. You don't take pictures of him?
2: Yeah, how many do you think I'm taking?
1: And you never scroll through your lovely photos of your child?
2: I do at night, but usually I use my index finger to scroll.
1: Oh, so you never got index finger phone?
2: No, I feel like thumb. My phone's too big to do my thumb. Like, it doesn't fit in my hand.
1: Yeah. I feel like what we need to do is we need to give you a free day off.
2: For thumbs?
1: But you need to come here, and we're going to put you in a room. And how you use your free day off is you play on your phone all day. Just scroll. We'll give you a little bit of quiet time just to scroll.
2: If you can provide me with, like,
1: snacks,
2: a recliner, or a bed or a futon, I'm here. Because I need to relax, lay back, and be on my phone.
1: And we're going to have a timer going. And I just want to see, like, how many videos, how much time goes by until we can give ABK text thumb.
2: There's that game I play. What is it? Royal Match. I don't get to play it as much as I used to. But I used to be crazy on it. And so if I could do that.
1: And you've never
2: once some levels.
1: Gotten royal thumb?
2: If anything, it's like I get like crazy eyes because I'm like, oh, I've been staring at a screen for too long.
1: Honestly, I would argue that's worse.
2: Yes.
1: The screen eye, yeah.

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0: Zero, ABK, it is the Y94 Morning Playhouse. Good morning. So you've actually wanted to kind of sideline Emily about this for a while. Now, we got to ask Emily here in a couple of minutes, Emily from River Haven Counseling. But before she gets in here, what is kind of like a preview of what it is you wanted to do this with her?
1: So I found this video, and it sounds so simple because it's just there's three questions, and it's about yourself. You give these three answers to these three questions. But at the end, you find out what it actually reveals about you. So I want to know, is it true?
0: I feel like this is like a BuzzFeed type.
1: It was something I just found on social media, but it was really interesting.
0: I found the word.
2: Thank you for dinner, baby. I had a really great time. I really love the

0: Are you coming in or what?
1: Love when we have her in here. It's Y94 with the Playhouse Zero and ABK. We got Emily from River Haven Counseling. Emily, how do we find you if people want to connect?
2: Absolutely. Yes. So I am with River Haven Counseling. We are a team of 5 therapists and we serve families across the lifespan. 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
3: So there is a video I saw on social media. I did send it to Emily because I just want to know how true is it. And even if it's not true, I think it's like a fun game. It's fun to play along with. So you need a piece of paper.
1: Oh, God. Okay.
3: Just grab one of these envelopes. So first we're going to start with color. You have to give like your favorite color.
1: Blue.
3: And 3 reasons why. No, you don't need to say it out loud to everyone.
1: Oh,
3: just write it down. We're all going to write it down. Your favorite color and 3 reasons why. And you can't just be like, because I like it. It has to be like an actual reason.
1: Okay.
3: You know what I mean?
1: Beep, beep. That was okay. Me beeping in. I'm done.
3: I'm done. I had mine done.
1: Oh, okay. So what do I do?
3: We're waiting for Emily. We have another guest in the studio.
2: I'm putting thought into my answer.
3: See, and that's good. There should be thought. My answers are probably like zeros. They're not very, there is some thought, but they're just short.
2: Zero's the kid that whipped through the test, was the first to finish.
1: Always.
3: And the teacher's like, failed. Are you sure you're done?
1: Yeah.
2: You should go back and double check.
1: Hey, multiple choice. And this is a lesson for kids listening. It's C is, if you don't know, it's usually C. Circle C.
2: Well, so I've actually read. I do like really lame research projects and I did one on test taking. The longest answer
1: right, that too
2: is also one. So if you find one.
3: Cheaters.
2: Yeah, if nothing else, C is always a safe choice. But mm-hmm. also if the longest answer is usually the right one if you're not sure.
1: Or if there's 2 that are oddly similar, it's absolutely one of those 2.
2: Mm-hmm. Mm-hmm.
3: Okay, yep. The next one. No more test taking. Animal. Like a favorite animal, 3 reasons why. And then I guess we could just go into the other one. It's going to be water. Your favorite form of water or body of water. So this could be anything
1: coffee.
3: That represents water, though. So it could be like a lake, a pond, or like rain. I guess even snow. Just water and what comes from waterfall. I'm doing lazy
1: answers?
3: River. Not 3 answers, 3 reasons why. So you do 1 answer with 3 reasons why.
1: Does it have to be in its purest form, or can it be coffee? Can it be snow? Can it be ice?
2: Diet Coke.
1: Can it be Diet Coke?
3: Sure, if you want it, I guess you can, but some form of water, and why?
1: Okay.
3: So animal and some form of water. So you should have color, animal, water. Technically, coffee doesn't count, but we'll accept it.
1: No, I didn't write that because I thought I'd give something. I felt like I was cheating.
3: And when we have our answers, we're going to go over it.
1: Okay.
2: Okay.
3: So for me, I mean, do we all want to say ours out loud?
1: I don't know.
2: Should we go on the count of 3? 1, 2, 3.
3: Green. Yellow.
1: Blue.
3: And now this color represents your view of your personality. So I put like bold, bright, reminds me of sunshine.
1: Okay.
3: That's how I view myself.
1: I don't know if mine work.
3: What did you put?
1: I wrote Y94 logo. Blue da ba dee ba da and sky.
3: This is you because you are
2: revealing.
3: All work 194.
1: I do like work, yeah.
2: I put green. I put calming. It doesn't wash out my skin tone and it matches almost everything.
3: Look at calming.
2: Calming.
3: Therapist, counselor,
1: that
3: yes.
1: That makes sense. Yeah, that
2: I'm
1: fits
2: like
1: you.
2: The least calm therapist you'll ever meet, but.
1: Oh, we've noticed.
2: That's fair.
3: And then for animal. Animal is your view of the perfect partner. So I put an otter because they hold hands while they sleep and they're just so silly and they're wild and they do what they want.
1: I mean, I wrote dog because they're loyal, playful, and cuddly. And somehow that actually does kind of work.
3: That fits your wife?
1: Well, yeah, I guess so. Yeah.
2: I put penguin because they're pretty harmless and funny. Although, I just bought a book for my kids the other day. If you guys are looking for a funny book for your kids, it's
1: always.
2: Called Butt or Face.
3: Stop.
2: Yeah. Yes.
1: Butt or Face or Butt or Face?
2: Butt or Face.
1: Got it.
2: And you kind of go, it goes through, you go through the book and it'll show like a really like zoomed in close up shot of an animal and you have to guess if it's its butt or its face. And one that we read last night was penguin and I found out that there's a breed of penguins that, pardon my French, but they literally like all down their legs as a means to, yeah, keep themselves cool. And apparently
3: Ew.
2: It has antimicrobial properties. And so I am questioning if penguins are my favorite animal anymore.
1: I think that's a bad choice.
2: I But that's my, your husband also, my husband also. My husband also.
0: So it is hot outside.
3: And then,
2: sorry, Annie.
3: For water, for whatever your water was, that is supposed to be your view of your sexuality. So mine was Lazy River.
0: that's a bad choice.
3: And I just said it's relaxing, it's fun, and it's summertime.
0: I wrote snow.
3: Why?
0: Because it's pure and clean.
3: Stop.
0: And beautiful.
2: Bitter.
0: So cold.
2: I put waterfall. Peaceful, I guess. I really struggled with that answer, but.
3: Do you think this really is true?
2: So here's my take. I'm not finding anything that has this like supported in research. That said, I think these things are always fun. Like
3: it was
2: I think
3: fun, yeah.
2: These are fun icebreakers. Like they are harmless, especially if you are like going on a date. Like why not?
0: Yeah.
2: Why not?
0: Yeah.
2: Like what a fun way to get to know somebody. Like there's just and there are some like research supported personality inventories. There's a whole bunch of them. Just because it isn't one doesn't mean it's
3: not fun.
2: It can't be fun for sure. Like I like this.
0: I don't think there's any validity in it, and I'm glad you say so. I still think it's probably better than being like, okay, great first date. Now would you fill out this DISC form, please?
2: Can't do that. Your Myers-Briggs personality inventory. I want to see what your MBTI is.
0: I think that's gonna work. That's not gonna fly.
3: But do you see why I couldn't explain it at first? You had to give all the answers.
0: Yeah, I would have chose different things. So
3: stop.
2: He's got some explaining to do when he goes home.
0: I might. So, for those that might need to talk to you about this or other things, how do we find you, Emily?
2: You can find us at riverhavenfargo.com.

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94. We had it out at the Red River Valley Fair, that camper, the Cherokee Wolf Pup. This Friday, we are finally giving it away. All the details, how you can win it, about 6 minutes on 194.

Y94, we had it out at the Red River Valley Fair. The Cherokee Wolf Pup, that camper, we're giving it away this Friday out on American Legion, the Moorhead location. 4 o'clock, the party kicks off. We're going to get last chance qualifiers, then

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The 7-second hand test. 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

Y94, if it's too hot for your bare feet, it's probably too hot for your dog's paws. Veterinarians are reminding pet owners that asphalt can be 40 to 60 degrees hotter than the outside air temp. So on like a 90 degree day, which it's getting hot this weekend, pavement can easily exceed 140 degrees, which is hot enough to burn your dog's paws. They recommend, if you're questioning it, doing the 7-second hand test. If you can't comfortably hold your hand on the pavement for 7 seconds, then it's too hot for your pet.

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194. We've all been there. You go on vacation, and once you get home, you feel like you need a vacation from your vacation. Sleep experts call it vacation fatigue. And that's because vacation, you're getting less sleep. You're on a different schedule, probably walking more, eating delicious but rich food, and dehydration. 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

Y94, join us on Friday, giving away the camper. It's the Cherokee Wolf Pup. Out at the American Legion in Moorhead, 4 o'clock, we're kicking off the party. If you're not qualified yet, we're getting last chance qualifiers. 7 o'clock, that's when we do the giveaway.

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And this is terrifying because next month I'm going on a road trip to Iowa. What it is, about 6 minutes. It's 194.

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1: 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Right now, let's do some stargazing. Miles Smith, 194.
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Coming up on Friday, Y94 has been getting you a chance to win this camper, the Great North giveaway, and we're going to be giving away that camper on Friday. Now, if you haven't qualified yet to come to the party on Friday, guess what? 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Y94.com for all the information on that camper giveaway. 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

0: This is Aaron Larson on Y94, making our way just past 2 p.m. And if you're getting into that afternoon slump right now, have another cup of coffee. Even if somebody's told you too many cups of coffee a day could be bad for you, actually, there might be some health benefits. And we'll dive into that here in two songs right now. Bon Jovi, Pitbull, Y94.
1: Mr. Worldwide with the iconic.

Getting Y94 in your smart speaker is simple. Just say, Alexa, play Y94 and hear the sweet, sweet sounds of songs like this one.

Okay, we're in the middle of the work week, and we're so close to wrapping up the work day. It's Joel D hanging out with you here in the Y94 studio. If you want to grab another cup of coffee, go ahead to a point. Now, the American Heart Association says that research centering on caffeine indicates that consuming up to 5 cups of coffee in a day is generally safe for most adults. Now, obviously, there's a little asterisk on it, right? You can't do the added sugars, flavor, or cream because then it kind of like, you know, dilutes the whole study that they did. But it was linked to lower type 2 diabetes if you were having up to 5 cups of coffee a day. I tell you this much, I have a couple in the morning and then I grab my Celsius, which is not good for me. They need to do a study on that. Coffee and Celsius. That one I need to figure out for sure. Here's Bruno Mars, Y94.

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That's right. It's the Great Northwest Giveaway, and we got that camper to give away on Friday. If you've already qualified, we've reached out. 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

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On Friday, we're going to be hanging out at the Post Legion in Moorhead. It is a fundraiser for the Veterans Honor Flight in North Dakota, Minnesota. And on Friday, we're going to be giving away that camper. We've been getting people registered for a chance to win this camper all summer long. Qualifiers already, the ones who have qualified, have been notified for a chance to win this. But if you show up, you'll still have a chance to win it as well. Y94.com for more information. But on Friday, we're going to be rolling up for the Post Legion in Moorhead, giving away this camper, and they got a lot of fun things going on Friday, all right? So they got 32 Below is going to be performing, Fabulous Amarillo is going to take the stage as well, Dunk Tank, all kinds of things going on Friday, but also your chance to win that camper. Y94.com for more info.

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That's SZA and Snooze here on Y94. Joel D hanging out with you in the studio. Coming up here, your info to go. Y94 artist Olivia Rodrigo. We got some new dating rumors. Who she see potentially coming up after Tate McRae. Y94.

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1: As always, Y94.com to keep up to date on the Hollywood news and entertainment stories. Like this one, Y94 artist Olivia Rodrigo has officially moved on from her last relationship because the singer has been spotted around Brooklyn, New York with Julian Cronenberg's of a private equity firm, HG Capital. And on Monday, paparazzi spotted Olivia Rodrigo out at the airport while traveling from Iceland to New York with Cronenberg. And of course, Olivia Rodrigo fans doing a deep dive of him. Here's what they found so far. He is a Brown University graduate, previously worked as a banking analyst for Goldman Sachs, and he played for the U.S. men's national field hockey team from 2018 to 2020, and he speaks Dutch and French. Of course, they found all that information, and you can see it all at
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Y94, making away just past 3 p.m. Coming up here, the best state to move to in 2026. I always love these just because I want to see if South Dakota, North Dakota, Minnesota make the list. We'll run it down here in two songs right now. It's Lisa, Y94.

down the best states to move to in 2026. According to this right here, New Hampshire is at number one. It's Joel D. hanging out with you here in the Y94 studio. South Dakota making top seven. On the top of that, Maine, Virginia, Idaho, Utah rounding out the top five as well. The worst states to move to in 2026, New Mexico, Louisiana, California, Arkansas, and Oklahoma, which breaks my heart because Arkansas, one of my favorite places, but the only good part about Arkansas is the northwest part of Arkansas. I'll say it out.

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And officially, that time is coming. 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

Y94, Joel D. hanging out with you. And coming up here on today's What's Good for this Wednesday, giving a shout out to the brand new outdoor summer event in Valley City, Smoke in Cheyenne. And they just added a North Dakota girl to the lineup. We'll do a full rundown of what's happening in Valley City here August 22nd. It's coming up after the weekend, Y94.

0: of the weekend and cry for me on Y94. Joel D hanging out with you in the studio, and it's time for something good on a Wednesday. And what's good today is we got to mark our calendars for Saturday, August 22nd, the first ever Smoke in Cheyenne, going to be happening in Valley City. Now, here's the deal. Anderson and Hare bringing in Logan Crosby. Now, he was on ABC's Claim to Fame. He was the runner-up there, and also Jason Aldean's cousin, which is pretty sweet. So, Smoke in Cheyenne, an outdoor summer event built around live music, local food, and just bringing people together. Also added to the lineup as well as of today at noon, they are bringing North Dakota girl Lila Noel. Now, if you remember her, she was on stage with Lainey Wilson back when she was at the State Fair, which is pretty awesome. So you can check her out as well. And then taking the stage to the Winter Sloths, which is out of Fergus Falls. So they got a pretty awesome lineup for you there. And if you want to get tickets, search Smoke in Cheyenne at Eventbrite. Also, you could just Google search Smoke in Cheyenne, Logan Crosby. It's going to pop up. Anderson and Hare bringing them to Valley City. 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They also have VIP tickets available as well. Smoke in Cheyenne coming to Valley City here Saturday, August 22nd. Mark it down.
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0: Y94, make it away just past 4 p.m. And if you haven't done it yet, Powerball and Mega Million sitting pretty high. We're going to run down the jackpot. So when you get off work, pick yourself up a ticket. You'll decide which one you want to buy. They're both ginormous jackpots. We'll do it in two.
1: I played it cool and I played it dumb. Don't you think I'm a little too young to be messed with like that?

194. Well, we're getting close to wrapping up the workday. That is, if you get off at 5 o'clock, I'm still here till 7, but I'm going to be picking myself up a Powerball and Mega Million because both jackpots are just shooting sky high. They are ballooning right now. Tonight, the Powerball is going to be played for a chance at $567 million. And then the Mega Million going to draw on Friday and up for grabs $743 million. And of course, that might fluctuate a little bit with all the tickets that are purchased, but at the same time, I mean, if you just spend $2 on each one, it's worth a shot, right? It's got to go out to somebody eventually. For just a

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That's Benson Boone on Y94, and all summer long, Y94 has been getting you registered to qualify for a chance to win that camper we're giving away this Friday. And if you haven't qualified yet, that's okay, Y94.com to get all the information, and qualifiers already have been notified, so you

That's Justin Bieber, Intentions on Y94. And coming up, today's What the Actual What story. This one coming out of Massachusetts, where they ended up arresting a mime. Yeah, and then he had his day in court. Full details, full story, coming up after Golden on Y94.

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0: All right, today's What the What story coming out of Massachusetts, and we're talking about a mime who was arrested. Now, mimes are a little like clowns, you know, except they don't talk and they just do all the interactions. There was one at the Red River Valley Fair this summer, and he was phenomenal. But this mime out of Massachusetts ended up in jail because he was harassing people and just hanging around bothering people on a walking trail. Now he faces 3 counts of criminal harassment, and then he passed out in the courtroom when he had his day in court. You can see the full story at y94.com. But mimes, you're supposed to be friendly. What are you doing?
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0: before
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0: I leave, brush my teeth with a bottle of Jack. 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

0: 194, making away just past 5 p.m. Well, it's almost time to give away that camper. If you are out at the Red River Valley Fair and stopped at the Y94 booth, you saw it. You got yourself registered. We've been getting people qualified all summer long. Now we're going to be giving away that camper on Friday at the Post Legion in Moorhead. There's going to be a whole party going on as well, some live music, and your chance to win that camper. And if you haven't got qualified yet, don't worry. Still plenty of time. Text the word camping to 35270 and you might be qualified to come hang out with us and win that camper on Friday.
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94 playing that non-stop music for you. If you just got off of work, here's your reminder. Both the Mega Million and Powerball are just sky high right now. One's at like 500 mil. The other one's at like 760 some mil. So if you're feeling lucky, one's drawn tonight. The other one drawn on Friday. I know what I'm doing when I get off air. I'm going to buy my lot.

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Y94, Billie Eilish, Birds of a Feather. And coming up here after Noah Kahan, Y94 artist Olivia Rodrigo is part of our info to go. New dating rumors and who she's seeing, that's coming up after the Great Divide on Y94.

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1: As always, Y94.com to keep up to date on the Hollywood news and entertainment stories like this one. Y94 artist Olivia Rodrigo has officially moved on from her last relationship because the singer has been spotted around Brooklyn, New York with Julian Cronenberg of a private equity firm, HG Capital. And on Monday, paparazzi spotted Olivia Rodrigo out at the airport while traveling from Iceland to New York with Cronenberg. And of course, Olivia Rodrigo fans doing a deep dive of him. Here's what they found so far. He is a Brown University graduate, previously worked as a banking analyst for Goldman Sachs, and he played for the U.S. men's national field hockey team from 2018 to 2020, and he speaks Dutch and French. Of course, they found all that information, and you can see it all at Y94.com.
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1: Y94, tomorrow from 5 to 7, we'll be hanging out at Smoking Iron. So we're going to be giving you all the details on that restaurant. Zero from the Playhouse in the Morning, hanging out there 5 to 7 tomorrow. I could

0: 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It's a feeling.
1: One, two, three. Wait, is this a song with the drums? I'm not-

That's Olivia Rodrigo to give me my cue to wrap up my time on this Wednesday. Elbow Room, gonna make it for E. He's on his way into the studio. Have a great rest of your night. Be safe out there. I want to talk to you, not about you. Until next time, I'm Joel D. Say, see you later on Y94.

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11: 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Your foot was on the gas and her life was on the line. 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